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0: breaking up with him. It took forever. Tell me the story. What happened?
1: I had been like looking for a way out, and it just so happened around that time that we found out my dad was diagnosed with cancer.
0: Oh my God, where is this going? What did you say to him?
1: Told him that I didn't have the emotional capacity anymore.
0: That's messed up. You deserve a timeout. Yeah, radio timeout. 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

I mean, he fell off the face of the planet after the song Mood dropped. And now Dominic Fike, I thought he was gone forever. But I'm back at it again. Baby Doll is on Hits 96.1.

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0: I'm so excited for summer. 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
1: You played it cool and I played it dumb. 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

0: We could do like finish the lyric. I don't have anything you can win though.
1: What are you running a thrift shop?
0: We are a very established thrift shop. Okay. Now when the music stops, you finish the lyrics. All right.
1: Okay. 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
0: 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Here we go.
1: Like I'm the only girl in the world.
0: Oh!
1: Like I'm the only girl in the world.
0: Yeah, you are.
2: 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Stay or go. 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

what am I supposed to say? Like, nothing I could say here would be better than that song, except for this. Olivia Rodrigo tickets. Olivia Rodrigo going to be coming to Charlotte in October. We got you. 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
1: Wait a minute, how much are you paying for college?
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1: Okay, a couple of things. One, drop out. Secondly, disgusting. Last but not least, I'm going to throw up over that.

0: what was he doing? It's your responsibility as somebody who's been cheated on to tell us the red flag to look out for.
1: He would Uber from work to his other girlfriend's house.
0: Oh no. How long did it take you to find out?
1: Oh, good 4 years.
0: Oh my God. 4 years in Uber rides. That is so much money.
1: You think?
0: When it was all said and done, were you like, oh, that makes sense. That's why we were only able to afford frozen food from the Dollar Tree.
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1: Back on your Monday. What's good? It's Angelina here on the new hit list. Oh my gosh, some tea. Did you see this cryptic post Channing Tatum put up after it was rumored slash announced that Harry Styles and Zoe Kravitz are engaged? Dude, my brain and heart divorced a decade ago over who was to blame about how big of a mess I had become. Eventually, they couldn't be in the same room with each other. Like, first the Harrys are crashing out, now Channing. Mind you, this is like a 10-page poem. A guy's going through it. Harry Styles.

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1: 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Right now, it's Teddy Swims, Mr. Know-It-All, on the new hit list.

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1: 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I was Sienna Spyro, Die on This Hill. Do not sleep on that girl. I'm at Angelina on air. The new hit list, Megan Trainor's back with Shimmer.

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1: 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I'm Angelina with the Madonna and Sabrina Carpenter. 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
1: Yo, it's Angelina. I appreciate you hanging out, discovering new music with me. Hit that follow for us on everything at New Hit List. I'm at Angelina on air. It's been so real. Leaving you

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0: 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What's up? 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
30: My mother-in-law spent years sabotaging our relationship until karma made her pay for it.
31: All right, Sophia, tell me how bad it really gets.
30: She faked a medical emergency, filed a kidnapping report at her son-in-law's police station, threw a rock at his patrol car, and still showed up to Christmas dinner.
31: No way. The son-in-law's a cop?
30: Yes, a cop who eventually had to arrest his own mother-in-law.

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1: Hey, Ross, good morning. Welcome to the show. How are you?
2: Hey, good morning.
1: What's going on with this woman, Kelly? We got to know how you met, about any dates you've been on, and then where things are now, because you think you're being ghosted, which is why you've called waiting by the phone. So what's going on?
2: Yeah, I don't know. It's a strange one. I met this girl, Kelly. She's cool. We did the whole dating app thing, and, we messaged, and, conversation was good. I thought it was going well, and she did give me her number. I figured, I asked because, those messages get lost and different, people. And so I was like, all right, let's take this off the app. Let's message. So she gave me her number. We talked a little bit. We're texting and we were planning a first date and then just ghosted.
1: So you never went on the date. You guys never even met.
2: No, but we were planning it and everything seemed fine. And I mean, I don't know, if she wasn't interested, why would she give me her number,
1: Interesting. Interesting. So you guys, that is weird that you would get to that point and then just the person would just disappear. It's why would they even bother to communicate with you or, right, to your point, exchange numbers or whatever? Why would you do that if you have no intention of meeting somebody?
2: Exactly, yeah. So I'm just kind of all right.
1: Yeah, that's strange. And I would want to know what happened, too. So let's play a song. Come back in just a second, Ross. We'll call Kelly. You'll be on the phone at the same time. And the hope is that we can straighten this out and then set you up on another date that we pay for. Sound good?
2: Yep, sure.
1: Let's see what happens next. Part 2 of Waiting by the Phone after this.

0: Good morning. It's the Fred Show, part two of Waiting by the Phone. Hey, Ross.
1: Yeah.
0: All right, welcome back. Let's call Kelly. You met on one of the dating apps. You got her number on the app. You switched to text, and you guys were planning a date, talking about where to go and when, and then she disappeared, and you have not heard a word from her since. So you have her number, but now she's ignoring you. I mean, if she didn't want to see you, why'd she give you her number? That's weird.
1: Exactly, yeah. And like I said, like, conversation was cool. Like, there was never... I look back at all the texts and everything. Don't think I said anything wrong, so...
0: Yeah, like, why would really you sure. start planning a date and then not go on it? It's strange. All right, let's call Kelly now. Good luck, Ross.
1: Thanks.
2: Hello?
0: Hi, is this Kelly?
2: Yeah, who is this?
0: Hey, Kelly, good morning. My name is Fred. I'm calling from the Fred Show, the morning radio show. The whole crew is here, and I have to tell you that we are on the radio right now, and I would need your permission to continue with the call. Can we chat for just a second? Would you mind?
2: Sorry, what is this about?
0: I'll take that as a yes. So we're calling on behalf of a dude named Ross. I guess you matched with this guy on a dating app, and then you exchanged numbers, and we're talking about a date. Do you remember this whole process?
2: Yeah, I do.
0: Okay, well, what happened? Because Ross reached out to us and said that you guys, I guess, matched and were chatting, and then he got your number, and then you were on text talking about a date. You were planning a date, and then you disappeared. So you kind of ghosted him before you ever met, it seems like. And he's curious, and we're all curious kind of as to why. What happened?
2: Okay, yeah. So basically, yeah, I mean, he seemed like a great guy to me. But after a few days, I realized he's just a lot. Like, there's no other way to put it. He's just too much for me.
0: What does that mean? How can you know that via text? Like, I can see if you met someone and their personality was over the top, or you weren't vibing, there was no in-person chemistry, but how do you know he's too much over text?
2: Totally. So, yeah, so I did give him my number because, you know, it's just much easier to communicate off the app. And I literally, like, the first night after I gave him my number, I looked at my phone and I saw he was calling me, like, around 9 p.m. And I was like, that's a little bit much.
0: Well, so we led with a phone call, which...
3: Scary.
0: That's frightening for a lot of people these days.
2: Yeah. A stranger, you know? Like, I don't... So I answered. I don't even know why. And he was like, you know, just calling to say goodnight. Which...
0: Okay.
2: I thought was odd, and I'm guessing by your laughs is also you think is odd. It was odd for him to call me in the first place, right? Let alone at 9 p.m. just to say goodnight. And, like, at this point, we're still strangers. But, you know, I let it go, and I was like, maybe he's just super excited for Saturday. Like, I'll chalk it up to that. And so, yeah. So, but then he proceeded to call me every single night to say goodnight until Friday, until the day before the date.
0: And I mean, he wanted to make sure you had a good night, you know, like he did, you know, he wanted to.
3: Oh, 9 o'clock phone call is so scary,
0: especially from a stranger.
2: It's so scary. And 5 nights in a row.
3: Right.
4: Whoa.
2: Like, that's really extra. So I honestly, the fifth time I let it go to voicemail and I blocked him because I was just like, this is the foot we're getting off on. You know, like, this is not right.
0: There's nobody in my life who wants me to have that good of a night, like, under any circumstances.
3: 5 days in a row. I kind of love it. And I only say that.
0: A nightly phone call from someone you've never met?
3: Well, it didn't go bad yet. The date didn't happen. So my only thing is, like, I think maybe he was excited, but also, like, we don't call enough anymore, I feel. Like, when you're first dating, I don't think we call enough. My husband, who I married to, did not call
0: your husband, who you're married to, as opposed to...
3: Yes.
0: Okay, good. I wanted to be clear on which husband we were talking about. The one that you're married to.
3: I got married, okay?
0: Yeah.
3: Just so you know.
0: You did? Damn, you pulled a Kiki. When did this happen?
3: I am a married woman, and I still feel like when we first started dating, he did not call. And I didn't like that. If he would have called prior to the date, I think that'd be actually kind of cute.
0: Okay, so it was too much communication for you too early on. It was like, what did it feel like? A little clingy, maybe, or?
2: Yeah, it felt like, yeah, over the top clingy, yeah.
0: Let me bring Ross in, because there should be no surprise to you that Ross is on the call. He wanted to see if we were having a good morning. So, Ross, you get her phone number, and you just think, like, okay, that's my cue to start calling. Because I think a lot of people in this day and age, they want even a text before you call, even if you know them. Like, hey, you free? Can we chat?
3: Yes.
0: You know, because people are busy or they don't like to talk on the phone as much anymore. But you didn't do that.
1: No, I mean, damn, sorry if I was interested. Like,
0: I mean, I gotta say, we've heard so much worse. Like, this is not the worst thing. You could not have answered the phone, Kelly, I suppose. If you didn't want to talk to him, you could have just let it go to voicemail and maybe establish a boundary that way. But the dude, it's hard for me not to see his side because it might have been too much, but how many men on the dating apps, myself included, have done too little?
2: I mean, that's fair. But, like, I think there's definitely a lot of middle ground between calling five times in a row and not calling at all. Like, I think one call would have been okay. Just to be like, hey, this is my voice. This is...
0: I mean, I suppose, Kelly, you could have said, hey, you know, I'm not a phone talker or not answered the phone. And I think after maybe a couple of times of you not answering the phone, hopefully he would have gotten it. It's not as though he was calling you over and over and over and over again.
4: Right.
0: Like in a single setting until you picked up, you know, he was calling you at the end of the day. Like, I understand why that's not for everybody, but we've heard so much worse.
1: You know, women always talk about, oh, I want a gentleman. I want someone, you know, I want a man who's gonna be proactive and do more and make, and so I'm doing that. I'm calling and that's a turnoff. Then all right, cool. I'll find someone that will. Like, come on.
2: I guess I appreciate like the sentiment, but like being a gentleman doesn't mean you call someone you just met late at night, multiple days in a row, you know, like, again, one instance of that would have been fine, but like five times is not cool for me. Like, especially like you don't know what it's like as a woman to just like receive calls from people. You know, it's just like it instantly puts you in this like scary.
0: I'll tell you what, like I don't know.
1: Say something.
0: Yeah, scary. I think might. I mean, I'm not here to tell you how to feel, but I've had people before say like when I get their phone number before I meet them, hey, do you want to chat? And they're like, no, I'd rather wait till we meet. Like, I'd rather, or hey, I'm not going to give you my number. Like, I'd rather just meet. And then if I'm comfortable with the date, then I'll give you my number and then we can go from there. I just think if this is something that was important to you or you were bothered by it, I think if you had said something to him, like, hey, I would rather not talk till the date, or I'm not a big phone talker, or hey, let's just chat on Friday or whatever. And then he keeps calling. Well, then I think he's gone, you know, he's broken a boundary.
4: Right.
0: But you didn't say that. So I think
2: I guess
0: it's hard for me to not think maybe he's just trying, which I feel like women say all the time, I wish a guy would try harder, except in this case, you wish he hadn't tried hard, which is kind of tough for a guy to know when he's not supposed to try hard.
2: I just like didn't want him to misconstrue me as being rude, you know? And like, I wanted us to start off on the right foot and like give him the benefit of the doubt. But I also, like, if I'm going to date someone, I want them to like know without asking that calling somebody five nights in a row when we're essentially strangers is too much. Like, that should just be something you should know.
1: So you didn't want to be considered as rude, so you just ghost me. Come on.
4: Right.
0: Yeah, I see aspects of both sides here. But look, I'll ask the question, Kelly. Do you want to, you know, hit reset here maybe? And Ross won't call you until the date. You guys can go on the date and see if it works out. I mean, I think I see where his intentions were. And I also think I see why you were hoping he would sort of get the drift, but do you want to try or no?
2: I think that we're too far gone at this point.
0: Too far gone.
4: Right. She want a man that don't talk to her at all.
0: Yeah.
4: And I understand.
0: Oh, but if he doesn't talk enough, I bet it's probably not going to be great. Right. So he needs to talk the right amount, but not...
4: Only talk when I talk to you.
0: Yeah.
4: Speak when spoken
0: Understood.
4: To.
0: Understood. Understood. Yeah, I got him. Hey, Ross, look, I don't think you're a bad guy. I think, you know, maybe we got to read the room a little bit here, but I can also see the mixed message, or I can see where you were thinking and that you were trying, and I'm sorry it didn't work out. But I wish you guys both the best of luck.
2: Thank you.
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30: All right. Is it over? Can we finally dance again? Blake Lively and Justin Baldoni ended their high-profile legal fight last night, 2 weeks before they were due in a federal courtroom to go to trial. In a joint statement by their lawyers, so we're working together, they announced the settlement over Blake's claims of sexual harassment on the set of the movie It Ends With Us. I'm sure Colleen Hoover, who wrote the book for the movie, is super happy that all this happened and took away from the movie. But the statement read, "The movie is a source of pride to all of us who worked to bring it to life, raising awareness and making a meaningful impact in the lives of domestic violence survivors and all survivors. It's the goal that we stand behind. I don't know the terms, but remember, a judge throughout most of Blake's case against Justin, who directed the film, and his production company, Wayfarer, I think is how you say it, about a month ago. His own defamation and extortion countersuit had been thrown out in June. Blake was expected to testify in trial, which was due to begin with jury selection May 18th in New York. That would be a fun jury to be on, though, I have to say. I'm going to need y'all to do me one favor and leave Vanessa Bryant alone because she's been through enough. The widow of NBA legend Kobe Bryant is shutting down rumors once again. The constant rumors that she's either pregnant or getting remarried, saying, can you guys just decide already? Making it clear that both claims are false. The rumors have been circulating online, but she pushed back with humor while continuing, of course, to focus on family and honoring her late husband. But, like, it's very weird to, like, just make that up out of thin air.
0: This isn't the first time either.
30: No, she's had to address this a bunch of times.
0: She's been pregnant a bunch of times.
30: Right.
0: Like, dude, I ate In-N-Out. Like, leave me alone.
30: Right.
0: You talk to me like
1: and
0: that
1: if she
0: for
1: she was, it's okay. She can move on with her right. life at some point.
0: Exactly.
30: Yeah. It's all okay. Right. We just got to wait for the word from her
1: right.
30: that she's doing whatever, and then we'll support her. Mm-hmm. Did you guys see this? Cameron Diaz and rocker Benji Madden quietly grew their family. They had, or welcomed, rather, their third child, a baby boy named Nautis, which is a Latin word for sailor or navigator. They are already parents to... Oh, did you jump up?
1: No, I was just listening.
30: Oh, I thought you were giggling about the name.
1: No.
30: Nautis. It does sound nautical.
0: With some active listening. You seem shocked yeah. by it. Like, what?
1: I'm always shocked during her report. Yeah.
30: You locked in. Mama Cameron, I believe, is 53, which I think is really cool. I posted a story yesterday, maybe, that...
0: Wait, she had a whole baby and nobody knew? Or was it via surrogate?
30: All right, let me look. Let me get in her womb.
0: No, I'm like, how did you get it? How did you have a whole baby and nobody knew?
30: Hold on. Well, you know.
0: I mean, because we're on Vanessa Bryant watch. I mean, I guess we're looking the other way. Maybe this whole thing was a ruse.
30: Maybe.
0: It was Vanessa trying to, like, look at me over here. And then, but really, the whole time she was pregnant.
30: Okay.
2: Yeah, it's saying that they welcomed all three of their children via surrogate.
30: Got okay. it.
2: Including Nautis.
30: Nautis.
0: Okay.
1: Yeah. See?
30: Not us.
1: Mm-hmm. Now you're shook.
30: Nautis.
0: I am. Mm-hmm. I'm shook.
30: We're all shook. Shook. I'm going to talk, of course, about the Met Gala next hour. So hang around for that. But if you want to catch up on anything you missed from the show, you can always do that on the iHeartRadio app. Just search The Fred Show on demand.
0: Every year when she talks Met Gala, we actually leave. And then we come back in about 15 minutes. We actually take a break.
30: Did you watch for me?
0: We go downstairs to the gym, do a little workout. Kiki and I do a little workout. Then we come back up, take a shower. And then
30: yeah.
0: we come back up Ooh. Here and she's still talking.
1: Yeah.
30: Right, separately she's still or talking
1: really together.
30: Oh, that's quicker.
2: Yeah, I love our daily group showers.
0: Yeah. Jason, he's down there every day waiting.
2: Right.
30: Hello. Jason's waiting.
0: He continues to put it on my calendar. I'm like, bro, I'm not coming to this. Like, I'm not doing it. No, I didn't watch the Met Gala, but I did see many of the outfits. That folks okay. wore the ensemble. What are they wearing? Outfits? What are the looks? What were they doing?
30: I mean, technically, yeah, art or costumes, honestly, because it's a costume museum.
0: It looks wildly uncomfortable to go to the Met Gala.
30: I know. Kim can never like sit down inside. She's just like standing, walking.
0: I have to
30: there.
0: like shrink wrap myself with a roller coaster on my head, you know, like some sort of actual active roller coaster. I mean, it just gets more and more ridiculous.
30: A lot of the women, they drive in Sprinter vans, but they rent them so they can stand up the whole time.
0: Yeah, that
30: or lay
0: awful.
30: Flat. I know. I hate being uncomfortable. Once I got in there, I'd put my sweatpants on and really party.
0: Mm-hmm. And you could do that. So after you walk the red carpet, you can then change into like Skims or something.
30: I know some people take off like the hard parts of their outfits, but I highly doubt Anna would allow me in, you know, a grout fit walking around there. But I would try it.
0: I don't have to wear the snakes the whole night. The live snakes that are crawling all over my body. I don't have to wear those all night.
30: No, I don't think so.
0: Oh, okay. All right. Well, that's not one that I would be too excited about being invited to.
30: No.
0: I didn't want to wear a suit. Now you're

0: I think it's the off-air conversations for me. The off-air conversations. The conversation we've just had moments before I turn the microphones on. We can't have on the radio, which says a lot. It says a lot if we can't say it, which is why we have The Tangent, our off-air uncensored podcast. That's on the iHeart app. Search for The Fred Show on demand. This story this morning, this speaks to me. I've never felt so recognized and heard in my whole life. If you rehearse conversations in your head before they happen, then you likely have the following traits. I mean, this is me. This is me through and through. Who else in a room does this?
1: Me. Oh, I do it.
2: All the time.
3: I do it afterwards, I feel like.
1: Yeah, I
3: like
1: do I both. Try to
0: read oh, I always it. Come up with great, like, zingers after the fact. Oh. You know? I'm like, I should have said this.
1: Yeah, I would have ate that after. Booty up after.
0: Yeah, oh, right. Oh, wait. That's yes. Another way. I think they call that makeup. You
1: yes.
0: Know,
1: it's, yeah. Like okay. The things that come out of my mouth after, I'm like, this, that, go, boom.
0: Right. I, gotcha. Somehow yes, I knew exactly what you meant.
1: What yeah. You all meant. Right, I just want to clarify. Because things got a little weird there.
4: Yeah, things just got weird.
0: That's one way of saying it. No, I will practice the fight that may or may not ever happen
1: yes.
0: Out loud in my house by myself. And I'll do both parts.
2: Mm-hmm. Yes. You
0: and
2: have
0: I always
2: to.
0: Win.
4: Oh, yeah.
3: Yes. It's crazy how that works.
0: I always win the argument. Mm-hmm. So if you're somebody who rehearses conversations in your head before they happen, then you're anxious. You worry about saying the wrong thing or upsetting someone. Yes and no. I mean, I do worry about saying the wrong thing and upsetting someone, but I wouldn't say I'm practicing the fight to win the fight. I'm not practicing the fight because I'm afraid of hurting your feelings.
3: Oh,
0: when we're fighting.
3: Yeah.
0: Mm. I mean, I'm not trying to have like a fight where you feel good about the fight, you know? Like, no. I mean, what's the purpose of fighting? You're thoughtful. You think carefully about what you say to avoid misunderstandings. There are very few things I hate more than being misunderstood. I do not like being misunderstood.
2: Yeah.
0: Because I feel like a lot of times when you're arguing with somebody, they're only thinking about what they're going to say next, or they've already made up their mind on the outcome. So you're trying to like plead your case for why that, you know, someone's not understanding something or you're not on the same page. But not only is the person not listening to you, but they've also already decided. So it doesn't matter what you say. So why are we even doing this? You're sensitive. That's true. You care a lot sometimes. You're a people pleaser.
2: Yes.
0: Yeah, kind of. You have past trauma. Hello. You lack confidence in communication. You second guess how you come across. Maybe. You're a cycle breaker. You're actively trying to communicate better than what you grew up around. Okay. These are all the reasons why you would practice a conversation before you have it. I'm not sure if they mean fight or conversation. Because me, already played out the argument. I've played out many angles. I know what you might say, and I know what I'd say in response.
2: Whoa.
0: The problem is I could get myself as worked up as if I really was having the actual fight, which part of the problem.
4: Mm. I'm tired after.
0: Right.
4: Because I think, like, oh, mine's more like conversations. Like, oh, and it's more like, you know, if I know I'm going to a meeting or something, and
1: yes.
4: Like I'll, like, play out, like, what I'm going to say and what they're going to say or whatever. But then I'm, like, exhausted after as if it already happened.
0: And then can you remember all the things that you were going to say?
1: No.
4: It never.
2: That's my problem.
4: Yes, it's never as deep as I make it out to be in my head.
0: Yeah.
4: And then when the situation actually comes, it's like a two-word conversation, and then we're like done. I'm like, oh, I thought, you know, it was going to be so bad.
0: Mm-hmm. But you were ready.
4: I was armed and ready.
0: Yes. You were armed to eat that thing up.
1: You know what I'm saying?
4: I was ready to eat. Yeah.
0: Stop eating. That solves all problems, apparently, if you just do that. It's The Fred Show.

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0: 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Hi, Kaylin.
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0: Showbiz Shelly will be here next hour in the showdown, and she has $700. If you snap her 7-game win streak, you win that money. Bella Hameen's here on the phone on the text, 855-591-1035. We'll get to Stay or Go. We'll debate some relationship drama. Waiting by the phone, blogs coming up, the entertainment report, and headlines, biggest stories of the day. What are you working on, Kay?
1: We are talking Met Gala, of course, the iconic performance that happened inside that we are not able to see, but I'm going to tell you what happens. Also, why people were protesting this year and hiding fake bottles of urine around the Met Gala, because that'll show them.
0: Yeah.
3: Oh.
1: Yeah.
0: Well, I wanted to send a message.
1: Okay.
0: It took me a long time to save up that much urine, though.
1: Yeah, because you never really go.
0: No, I hold it for a long time, so it's just higher quantity.
1: Right.
0: When I do go, yeah, it's right. Good for you.
1: Okay.
0: Yeah.
1: Well, I'll tell you why you were mad about it.
0: Tell me why I was mad about it.
1: Yeah, why you were protesting.
0: Kiki, how did you come to the conclusion that you can't dance?
3: Why?
0: Yeah, can we talk about this?
3: We can talk about it, bro. I'm so sad about this because I've known for a while that I can't dance. Like, my family has humbled me over time and like, girl, you don't have rhythm, your coordination's off. And I'm like, no, I feel like I still got it. Well, Omarion came to town and he has a new dance challenge. And he gave me very clear instructions before he arrived. He said, hey, I need you to learn this dance so that we can make a video when I get in town.
1: Yes, sir.
3: I have never tried harder to learn a dance. Y'all know how much I love this man. Like, anything for him, right? But I can't. I'm not physically able to dance. I don't have...
0: But you have, like, rhythm when you're singing and stuff. I mean, yeah, you have that ability.
3: You like my singing?
0: You know, like, a beat.
2: You like my voice?
0: You can keep a melody. I mean, so I guess, I don't know, that doesn't translate? Like, if you can sing to a song, then it doesn't... Because I can't do either.
1: Okay,
0: so.
1: Have you guys seen Kiki shake her ass? Because I will not stand for this. I almost proposed to you the first time I saw that.
3: And that's the one thing I can do, Kay.
1: Okay,
3: but,
1: all right.
3: But that doesn't work in all settings, you know? Like, as a black woman, you should know how to do a line dance or two. You know, it's just, you should know how. I don't.
1: You can't?
3: I have no coordination. I don't know my left from my right. I'm over here just bouncing around. Now, if I'm sitting in a chair... I could tear a chair up. You would think I could really dance. Y'all see me during the songs. Right. I'm in here just getting it. Like,
0: that's why I'm surprised by this information.
3: But when I stand up, my feet just don't go in the right direction.
0: Well,
3: it's very bad.
0: I can relate. Well, how does the Omarion dance go? Can we see a little bit of it?
3: It's very complicated. Oh. Yes.
0: I'm already out.
3: Well, he goes, this isn't complicated. You're from, you know, Chicago. You guys can step in.
0: You're in B2K, bro. Like, right. Stop it right now.
3: Yes.
1: This is your job.
3: This dance is not easy. In my opinion, but other people in other cities are picking it up.
0: I also love how you're dropping Omarion. Like now y'all just like, oh, my friend Omarion.
3: That's my bae. Yes, yeah, y'all know this. That.
0: Right. I mean, like, you've been lusting over this man forever. Now it's just casually like, oh, yeah, he reached out to me.
1: Yeah,
0: yeah, he hit me up. He wanted to make a video. You know, Omarion. You know, well, yeah.
3: It wasn't quite like that. Like, I just tag him a lot in everything I post. And then
0: I see.
3: He actually responded this time and said, learn the dance. And I...

0: I don't have it. I cannot bring my feet to meet the meat. I don't know.
1: I see that on TikTok sometimes. Like, here's an easy tutorial for the Chris Brown loyal dance or whatever. Right. And I'm like, what? Like, you just put your leg over your head in one step. Like, that's not an easy tutorial.
0: It's not easy. No. It's not easy. So it's a sad, a realization that I had to come to. Like, you know, I like to think I can do a little bit of everything. And I'm supposed to be, like, able to do everything. I can't. I cannot dance. And
1: so what are you going to do about it?
0: I don't know.
1: You take lessons? Are you able to dance at your wedding?
0: I don't know. Maybe we just take that part out as far as, like, you know, the choreograph or, like,
1: We don't have to do a choreograph.
2: Yeah, no,
1: we don't.
2: Yes, you do. No, I want a full-on production.
1: Nothing has to be choreographed.
2: Give me a little 1-2.
1: But there's a first dance, though. Can you slow dance?
0: I feel like I can maybe pull off a slow dance because, like, the man is kind of just guiding you, right? Like, don't we just, you want to do it right now? Like, don't we just twirl each other?
3: I want you two to do it.
0: Because he can dance.
2: I cannot dance.
0: Yes, you can.
2: But I love a good choreographed number. Like, I need you to give me a little boom cack, like, your wedding. Like, oh my gosh, we need it.
0: I cannot.
1: I can't do
3: sexy
1: it.
3: To bump, bump, bump.
2: Like, come on.
0: No.
1: Oh, you know what drives me crazy? It's like when the NFL cheerleader does a choreographed dance for her husband at her wedding with the other NFL cheerleaders. I'm like, we got it, guys. Yeah. We know that you're an NFL cheerleader, okay? Uh-huh. We watched you do this on the field. Like, I don't have to see it right now. I'm just,
3: Ben, that was so awkward.
0: Oh, she did that for Ben?
3: First wedding, second engagement. But yeah, she did like a sexy, like singing dance number. And it was not it. It was not
1: I just don't, I don't like it. Like, we don't need a new razzle dazzle.
2: We do.
1: Let's get to the give me the crappy food and let's get to the open bar.
3: Like, you know whose wedding you're going to, right? Like, you're getting all the razzle and the dazzle.
0: You're going to hate it, bro. But you know what? Afterwards, you're going to have so many stories.
1: You know I'm not going to say anything. It's your wedding, Kiki. I'm not saying a word.
0: You're going to be like, not the cha-cha slide again.
3: Oh, I better get a cha-cha slide.
1: Don't worry. I won't be
3: Casper
1: there for more
3: slide.
1: Than one.
3: Yes. All the slides.
1: It's when I'll be halfway home by the time the second cha-cha slide comes
0: off. I have my aunts already assigned to you, boo. Yeah. You're not going anywhere. Yeah.
1: Well, my security team will take care of that.
0: Jason?
1: Right. I'm coming. Well, no, I have a security team for this to escort me out. To make sure that I can leave. Escape.
3: Yeah, I'm not letting you leave. Like, we're going to party all night. We're going to be the last ones on the dance floor. I can't wait to see her.
1: Now you see me, now you don't. That's how it works at these events.
3: Come on.
1: And you know how I feel about this. Like, people think it's rude. I've heard it said that it's rude to Irish exit. I think it's rude to make a big scene. You're leaving early.
0: Yeah, you taught me that, and I ride with that now.
1: I think it's rude to be like, hey, I know everyone's staying, but I'm leaving. Hey, I'm leaving. Because then also, if you do that, then it gives other people the like almost the invite to then leave too.
0: Right.
1: Because the one he's leaving, so I can leave. So I don't do that. So I just dip, and then I'll send a text. Hey, you know, love you, thanks for having me or whatever. Because I'm not trying to make a big scene about the fact that I'm out of here.
3: Yeah.
1: But I usually, when I watch somebody say goodbye, that's my cue, I can leave.
3: Oh, I hate that. And then they start trickling in, everybody's getting up. Oh,
1: right,
3: no.
1: Exactly.
3: Sit
1: so
3: down
1: I
3: now.
1: Don't do that. So I just disappear.
3: Yeah, no, you did teach us that because I agree with it.
1: Every now and again, I teach you something of value.
3: You do. That was one of them.
4: Is there not a happy medium to where you can leave and say goodbye to like the host or whisper it or to your friends and not make a big scene? Because that's what
1: that
4: I prefer.
3: If the opportunity arrives.
4: Yeah.
1: But if I'm across the room, like, you know, I'm not going to like...
4: It hurts me when I look around and notice that one of you guys disappeared. Like, it genuinely like hurts my soul. And I'm stood... It's like time slows down. You know, everything closes in on me. And I'm like, where did
1: it shouldn't hurt you because I'm free now. So...
4: Yeah. Right, but you're away from me.
1: I've been reintroduced into nature. You shouldn't be hurt. You should be happy for me.
4: They left me.
0: Yeah, I always get a text from Kayla. And she's so disappointed. Like, you left again and you didn't say anything.
4: Yeah.
0: Like, girl, I'm at home. Yes.
1: Let me be free.
0: Let us be free.
1: Well, speaking of your wedding, there's apparently a service now that will invite people to crash your wedding. The idea comes from like the award ceremonies where they seat fill. So apparently, like if at the last minute there are 5 open seats at your wedding, then you can now make people pay for admission to come to your wedding. Strangers.
0: I don't know.
1: So if you like going to weddings, it's a new service that can help you get an invite. It's called Not a Wedding Crasher. It's a platform that connects couples who have extra wedding seats with guests, allowing random people to attend and help offset wedding costs. And you might be wondering why. Well, for couples, it provides a way to fill last-minute cancellations or otherwise untaken seats, helping to meet venue minimums and recoup costs. For guests, it offers a unique opportunity, that's in quotes, by the way, to attend a real wedding and celebration of love, along with food, drinks, and dancing. You can meet people or get wedding ideas. There is a verification process. You would be verified by a third party using IDs and biometric scans, and then that information is sent to the couple and their wedding planner, who must approve anyone attending their event. The service just launched a month ago, and they already have more than 300 potential guests signed up, with nearly 10 involved in weddings, and it costs whatever you'd say it costs.
0: Wow.
1: But you would have strangers at your wedding.
0: Well, I already have this plan in place for the 13. Like, once my RSVPs go out, people don't, you know, say no, they can't come, then I know how many seats are available for our friends.
1: And you're going to start inviting people who listen to your wedding, who you've never met.
0: They've been on this journey. We know each other. Yes, we talk all the time on social.
1: So anyone, even the ones you don't talk to, anyone listening now is
0: not anyone. We have 13 listeners. We only have 13. That's one table at my wedding.
1: That's true.
0: So
1: that's a good point.
2: I sense a giveaway.
0: I've been trying to get
1: Jason gets to work on the rules.
2: You know I love me a contest.
0: We need to do a contest for his plus one.
1: And we certainly don't.
0: Yeah. We also need to do one for our table.
1: Guess what? Time to get moving.
0: Come on, Andy, with the right. Sponsors, man.
1: We are not giving away my plus one.
0: 1-800-TRUCK Radio.
3: Yes, we are.
1: Okay, Amy Witherite's coming with me then to your wedding.
0: I would love that.
2: The 1-800-TRUCK Rec table.
1: She's my date.
0: I'll make it rain on me, Amy.
1: I'll bring Gary with me.
0: Yes.
1: It'll be great.

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1: The Fred Show is on. Fred's biggest stories of the day.
0: All right, so the cruise ship. I don't know why I was trying to say that. With the hantavirus on board, they're refusing to allow it to dock. I think that might be okay. I think maybe we need to figure out what this thing is and how we sort of, you know, keep it on the boat before we let them, you know, come out for their excursion or whatever. Before we let them go on the private island, you know, with the pigs and the jet skis or whatever.
2: Yeah.
0: The cruise ship at the center of a deadly hantavirus outbreak is being refused docking. 149 people remain on board, with two of them seriously ill, and the virus is also suspected to have killed three people. Reports say that Cape Verde decided that it would not let the Dutch ship dock at the port. As a precautionary measure, the cruise operator issued a statement noting that the ship may sail to Las Palmas or somewhere else in the Canary Islands and dock there. It remains unclear how many passengers have come to be infected. Among the 87 remaining passengers, 17 are American, 19 are from the UK, 13 from Spain. South African officials have started contact tracing to find the source of the outbreak. This can incubate in the body for up to 8 weeks. Meanwhile, one travel blogger who is on the ship posted an emotional video about basically wanting to get the heck off this thing.
3: I bet.
0: Yeah, I bet too. Again, the cruise thing makes me nervous, man. You know, one person eats the wrong pineapple pizza, and before long, we got the septic system issue, and then everybody's sick, and then we get the hantavirus, and we got dysentery. It's Oregon Trail, and I can't have this. Mm-hmm. This is why cruises make me nervous. It's too many people all on top of each other.
2: It's risking everything. You know, you can get something in an Uber.
0: I could, but at least I'm Ubering to my house, you know, where I could, like, you know, be in my house.
2: Yeah.
0: I'm not on a boat where they keep me there forever. Look at this. They won't even let these people off.
4: That's my nightmare.
0: Because they don't know what's going on with this thing. So they're leaving them all on there.
4: I don't like it.
0: So after Spirit, I know this is hard for you. Trigger warning.
2: Please.
0: After Spirit Airlines collapsed, a man launched a quick online campaign suggesting everyday people chip in to take over, and the idea has gone viral. Within a day, he has now racked up, these are pledges, this isn't actual money, $23 million. So much traffic hit his site that it crashed again, and he had to pause signups. There is a catch, it's not real money yet, just people saying that they would contribute. And experts point out that it would take hundreds of millions, if not billions, to actually pull this off. How much have you pledged?
2: I signed up. I pledged about 2 million.
0: 2 million? Oh,
2: yeah, 2.5. Okay. Yeah.
0: Something just like about 2.5. Yeah. That's not going to get it done, but I pocket change for you.
2: Right.
3: I pledged.
2: This is so unserious because, like, what is a pledge, bro? You got to just come with the money or not. This is why we're in this situation with Spirit. Like,
0: I feel bad, though, because it's popping up left and right. People that, you know, pilots and flight attendants and people that used to work there, these tribute posts.
2: Yeah, that's terrible.
0: They've been there for 10 years, 15 years. You know, it was a whole culture, and now they don't have a job. I know a lot of the airlines are offering special access to jobs for people who were terminated from Spirit or, you know, went down with it or whatever, but it is sad. I got to think that was a special kind of person who worked at Spirit. You know what I mean? Like, not just anybody gets it. You can get a job at American or United, and it's more civilized. But you chose Spirit. You know what I mean? Like, you chose violence at any moment. You never knew.
3: Go-getter.
0: You simply never knew what was going to happen on Spirit Airlines, and you chose that.
2: Yeah.
0: And I just want to say thank you. Because I only flew once. I only flew it once because it turns out it's really not that much cheaper if you have a bag and you want to breathe. But, it is cheaper depending on where you're going. Or it was, I should say. But one time, I'm like, Vegas for $59? Are you serious? Then I show up, they're like, oh, you're wearing clothes. That's another $59. Did you want insurance that, you know, if there's a riot on the plane, if people start tackling each other, did you want insurance for that? Because that's another $59. Oh, you have a carry-on. That's another $50. Before long, I spent more than I would have spent to go on American in first class. But Spirit does say that most ticket holders have been reimbursed. They say that it's processed refunds from most of its customers who bought tickets with a credit card or debit card before the carrier suddenly shut down on Saturday. A small percentage of refunds are still being processed, but customers who paid with cash, a travel voucher, or loyalty points are in a trickier spot. Cash refunds and point transfers to other airlines are not guaranteed under federal law in a bankruptcy, and Spirit says that those cases will be sorted out through the bankruptcy process. process, United said that it rebooked roughly 14,000 stranded Spirit customers and is offering discounted Spirit fares through May 16. JetBlue also moved quickly, adding 11 new routes from Fort Lauderdale and offering status match to Spirit frequent flyers. You were at the highest level, weren't you, of Spirit frequent flyers?
2: Absolutely. VIP. I used to sit in the big seat.
0: Yeah, you
2: right
0: get the big seat in the front, yeah.
2: Yeah, man. It was nice.
0: I know, you did get that. All the snacks you wanted.
2: Well, they don't really have snacks. But
0: I thought they sold them. And I thought if you sat in the front, you could have them.
2: You have to, like, get their credit card and, like, draw blood and all that to get a snack.
0: You have to give plasma?
2: No, Spirit, you eat before you get on.
0: Also in airline news, a not-quite-human passenger managed to hold up a Southwest flight in California for more than an hour on Thursday. The culprit, a 4-foot-tall, 70-pound robot named Bebop, whose owner had brought this thing along, bought it its own seat on a flight from Oakland to San Diego. The trouble started when the crew flagged the humanoid robot in an aisle seat as a violation of the airline's rules for large carry-ons, forcing a move to the window. But that wasn't the end of it. Staff then questioned the robot's owner, the owner's power source, and discovered that its lithium battery exceeded Southwest's size limit. So the pilot had to come on the intercom and say that because of a quote-unquote unusual passenger, they had taken a delay. And I don't know, I guess they got this thing off. But yeah, robots on planes now.
2: How did it get through TSA?
0: Right. I walk through. I have no idea.
3: They're trying to take my charger, but you're going to let Bebop just...
0: A metal Bebop robot walk there. Right through the metal detector. Right. No
5: I don't want to be trapped in the sky in a little tube with Bebop. I've seen what these Waymos do when they go rogue. I don't want anything.
0: So what's riskier then? A cruise with the hantavirus or a Southwest flight with old Bebop over here? A 70-pound robot.
5: Literally Bebop, I think.
0: Because what if this thing goes rogue? What are you going to do?
5: What if he decides now's the time?
0: These robots, sometimes they go crazy because, you know, it's like anything else. It's like ChatGPT or all these AI models where the people who've designed them don't know how to stop them. I would not like that. I would not want to be on a plane at 35,000 feet with old Bebop over here. Right. I'm not okay.
5: I'll be on the cruise.
0: I never believe any of these things, but a romantic moment at Fenway Park quickly turned painfully awkward. During a Red Sox game, a fan named Douglas had his proposal to his girlfriend, Sarah Lynn, displayed on the Jumbotron, but instead of an instant yes, she appeared uncomfortable and, according to reports, responded, "I don't know." Despite the hesitation, he leaned in for a kiss, and the scoreboard still flashed congratulations while the couple stood there awkwardly before the camera cut away. The moment has gone viral, fans calling it one of the most uncomfortable stadium proposals ever. I don't believe these. I don't believe these things. I think they set these up so that you'll talk about them, and over again we do it. But I don't understand. You know, why would you go that big with your proposal if you weren't 100% sure the person was going to say yes? I don't understand that. And I don't believe it anymore. I may or may not have been involved in one of these ruses once before.
5: Oh really?
3: You jaded, yeah. Uh-huh.
0: Yes, when I lived in Charlotte, North Carolina, I was the in-arena host for the Charlotte Bobcats, now the Charlotte Hornets.
5: I didn't know
0: and
5: that.
0: And I don't remember what we did, but it was something like this where it was all set up. Like, the people that were doing the deal were, like, season ticket holder salespeople. You know, they work for the team or whatever. I don't remember what it was, but it worked. But this is also before TikTok and stuff. So, like, this was back in the 2000s. I know. It was in the aughts. So I don't even know if we had mobile phones then. I don't think we did. So this was an original idea that no one had heard of before. Someone drew a picture of it and put it in a history book so we could commemorate it. I never believed these things, so... And a 22-year-old athlete from Virginia just pushed his body to the limit. They're calling you a 22-year-old athlete, Jason. You did pull-ups for 24 hours straight. His name is Xavier. He knocked out 12,412 pull-ups from Saturday morning to Sunday morning, beating the current record by 67 reps. He says all this started as friendly competition with a buddy a few years ago and then turned into serious training to close and chase the record. He now says it's up to the Guinness World Records to review everything and make it official. But yeah, 22 years old. I don't know if I could do two.
2: No, that's wild.
0: I'm not 100% sure I could do one.
3: I can't do one.
2: That's not
0: pull
2: that's,
0: up. Like, no, I'm,
3: there's
0: no.
3: No way. Like chin above the bar? Absolutely
2: all
3: not.
2: All day? He didn't use the bed. This is Bebop. Right. This is not.
0: Well, that's why he was on the plane. He was going to do the thing. Yeah. Uh-huh. The record. No, I've always, I have like 18-foot long arms. I don't know. It doesn't work. Like the leverage isn't there. Like the short kids would always in like PE.
3: Right, you got a long distance
0: all day. They're just over here doing this number. I'm like, what is going on? And I could reach up and hold the bar.
4: That's it. Yeah.
0: The short kid had to jump up there, but he had no problem with this. Me, on the other hand, I could do like one, and I used all the momentum. I had to like jump to get it done.
5: That's still good though. One. That's great.
0: That is not great. This dude just did 12,412.
5: My husband had to pick me up once because I was hanging there. You had to come in and grab me because it was hurting. You get blisters.
3: Oh, yeah, hands hurt. Yeah.
0: I think it's the BBL. You're disproportionate. That's
5: probably.
0: Well, you're bottom heavy. That's the problem.
5: I have zero upper strength, though. Like, none. Like, bottom, we're good.
3: Same, try out this new meniscus. I need something.
5: New meniscus.
0: I'll do Chase's got new knee for this. Yeah, it's National Teacher Appreciation Day, which we do. Celebrate the teachers today. Ooh, okay, Tao Cruz, we're doing it like that. Intro version, I guess. Fred Show.

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1: All right, the Met Gala went down last night from New York, put on by Anna Wintour and co-chairs Nicole Kidman, who looked insane, Venus Williams, and Beyonce. I just tried to combine
2: Beyonce.
1: Okay, honey.
2: Bebop.
1: They looked amazing. Beyonce went for the first time in a decade and once again teamed up with Olivier Rousteing, who made her silvery skeleton vibe. Oh gosh, how is this report going to go? I'm already being tested with my words. Okay, slow down. He designed her iconic Beachella outfits from 2018, if you did not know. The theme was fashion as art as it pertains to, you know, the body and wearing art. The guys showed out, man. I loved Babyface's jacket. Ooh, yes. Jeremy Pop looked so good. Damson Idris for Prada. I need a moment. Somber had this like long cape on for Valentino. Both the guys from Heated Rivalry were there. Connor had his arms out. Hudson was in like eyeshadow. Zoe Kravitz, I think, was one of my best dressed. She and Rao Alejandro looked great in YSL. Chase Infinity, also one of my best dressed. I like Kim Kardashian's outfit. I know Jason did as well. Kendall Jenner was controversial, but I liked it. WNBA player Angel Reese was there for the first time. She looked amazing. Some of the crazy outfits, the people who really went for it. Bad Bunny was dressed like an old man. Janelle Monáe was dressed like a plant with moss, succulents, and lights on her body. SZA's yellow outfit was exclusively crafted from eBay-sourced vintage fabrics, tapestries, curtains, and beaded appliques, which I thought was really cool. Good for the environment. And the queen of Halloween, Heidi Klum, you guys saw her. She showed up as a living sculpture wearing a custom head-to-toe look that designed her to kind of, she looked like she was the marble statue. It had like draped fabric, prosthetics, and a stone-like finish. It was inspired by classic European sculptures. Perfectly matched the night's theme.
3: There was a house on a renovation marathon on last night,
1: so I was
3: locked in, so okay. I was unable to switch, but it was crazy. It's amazing the kind of money you can get, or the kind of house you can get for the money in Missouri.
1: That is amazing.
3: It's really nice. Near the Ozarks, you can really do a number. Yeah, it's cool. Or like in New Jersey, parts of New Jersey, you can really... A couple hundred grand will get you a long way.
1: That is crazy.
3: Anyway, but I missed all this, so thank you for recapping me.
1: You're so welcome.
3: Of course, I got up early this morning to review all the film, but...
1: Yeah. So you might be into this. First of all, some people just kind of come as themselves, which cracks me up. Stevie Nicks was just like herself, but like a little bit more like out there. And she actually once inside surprised the crowd with Landslide, and then a special guest popped in for a duet. Sabrina Carpenter.
3: That'd be kind of wild if I walked into an event and there was Stevie Nicks singing this song.
1: Insane. Sorry, the audio's not great.
3: Yeah, it's not great, but yeah.
1: But yeah, so they did Landslide together, which I can't help but think of how amazing a couple months Sabrina has had. Like, you get to perform Like a Prayer with Madonna. Oh, you get to perform Landslide with Stevie Nicks. You're already crushing life. She's just like, she's really that girl right now.
4: She deserves it.
1: Yeah, of course. She's working her butt off. She wore a really cool dress made of film strips from the movie Sabrina. So I thought that was a really cool fact. Now, my worst dress was probably Blake Lively. Sorry, girl. You're not having a great time lately, but I don't know what the hell that was. Did I miss anybody, or do you guys have any other opinions?
5: I loved Lisa from Blackpink with the fake arms.
1: So
5: like,
1: cool.
5: That kept, like, throwing me off. Like, she had her arms down, and then there were, like, arms above her head.
1: Yeah, I guess that was a nod to her culture, I think, in some way, I read. Anyone else we missed?
3: I can only imagine the creative meetings for these things.
1: Oh, yeah.
3: Like, okay, so you're still going to have arms, but then you're going to have other arms.
1: Right.
3: Imagine, they're just straight up in the air, like, imagine this.
5: Yeah.
3: And then there's going to be a parrot perched on top of it. Like, what do you think? Oh, that's too much.
5: That
3: okay.
5: Would have been
3: all right,
5: lit.
3: No parrot then. Yeah. 86 the parrot, but.
1: What was Cardi and I missed her completely.
6: I feel like she had like a big pimple.
5: It was like fluffy floral.
6: It was like a big floral pimple. Okay. She had like layers on her shoulder.
4: It was very lace.
6: Yeah.
1: Okay. I got
3: a lot. Calling her a floral pimple?
6: Kind of. If you look at her shoulders, it was just like things stacked on top. Right.
4: My friend called
2: called her, Zach Wood called her a keloid dress.
1: Oh, great. Oh,
2: it's like great. A keloid, yes. Well, but I enjoyed Ciara and Russell. I thought Ciara and Russell were amazing together.
1: They always look so good. And Rihanna is my queen, but I didn't love it, and it looked like she was coming out of a butthole, and I'm so sorry.
2: Looked like aluminum foil.
1: Yeah, I don't know what that was, but...
3: Coming out of a butthole?
1: Yeah, well, take a gander. I mean, I'm trying to get you to do a colonoscopy, but... Rihanna, Met Gala 2026. Something, or a black hole.
2: Yeah.
1: Same thing, I guess.
3: It looks more like a glad bag to me than a...
1: Yeah.
3: I didn't necessarily go rectal with this one, but yeah.
1: I just want you to get a camera up there.
3: It's not as flattering as it almost looks like it would be better without the thing around her.
1: Right.
3: The orifice.
1: Yeah, I don't know. She looks like she's a planet or something. I don't know what's going on, but not my favorite look of hers, but that's okay because she mostly never misses. Now, not everyone was excited for fashion's biggest night. People were very upset that Amazon founder Jeff Bezos and his wife were involved this year. I just, when I heard it, thought, doesn't make a whole lot of sense. But a video shared by the social media account, quote, "Everyone Hates Elon" on Saturday before, ahead of the, you know, the night, shows people placing small bottles around the Metropolitan Museum of Art, saying that they contain water and food coloring meant to look like pee-pee. The group claims to have hidden 100 and hundreds of bottles of pee, and they say Amazon is being sued for forcing workers to urinate in bottles thanks to demand. You know, they got to get those deliveries same day within the next few hours. This is also something they're claiming. Amazon avoids millions in taxes, and he is one of the richest men in the world, which is true. But
3: he's selling his boat. Did you see this?
1: $500 million,
3: I think it is. Let me tell you some features about this. While you wrap up, I'll find the features for you.
1: For sure. So those people weren't happy and hid those bottles around there. But the night, I think, went off without a hitch other than that. If you want to follow us, if you're new to the show and want to follow us on social, Fred Show Radio, Instagram, we are on Facebook, of course, YouTube, and then the Fred Show TikTok.
3: So he spent $500 million on a yacht.
1: He built it, right?
3: It's a ship. Yeah, I mean, this isn't a boat. Like, this is 400 feet long. Is this the thing with the hantavirus on it?
2: I hope not.
3: $500 million. Let me see here. I know it has a statue somewhere in it of like a mermaid, but that's based on his wife.
1: I'm sure it is.
3: it's somehow like Lauren Sanchez, like esque. And it's, I haven't been on the boat in a while, so I haven't seen it. $75 million support ship. So there's a boat that travels next to it with all the like stuff on it, I guess, because like, I guess 400 feet isn't enough for, I don't know. Is that for the like your guests?
1: Probably.
3: Like, do they get to go on this? Like, you need 400 feet of boat, so you have I don't know.
2: Like a guest house.
3: Right.
2: Yeah.
3: But there's another boat that supports the big boat, so you got to have two boats. So that's almost $600 million worth of boats. It costs $30 million annually to operate the thing.
1: What?
3: Oprah's been on it, Kim Kardashian, Leonardo DiCaprio, and I'm sure a bunch of 18-year-olds, Katy Perry, have been on this thing. It has a glass bottom pool, three jacuzzis, and a helipad, and a crew of 36.
1: Didn't Zuckerberg like try to build one similar or something? And then like, weren't they having like a rich person boat off?
3: I think so.
1: At some point.
3: Yeah, that tends to be like the super rich accessories to have a boat, which I think in theory is cool, but I don't need a boat.
1: I'd rather rent.
3: I'd rather have a private jet and then rent the boat, I think. Because, you know, because they get a hotel wherever you want to go. But if I have this boat, I mean, these are obviously like, you know, gazillionaire problems. But here I got this boat. I'm like, but what if I want to go eat a restaurant or something? Here we are. You know, we're in Miami on my yacht or whatever.
1: You send a dinghy to shore to get it.
3: I guess the support boat goes
1: in.
3: But here I got all these people out here. I got, you know, I probably got a Michelin star chef on here cooking up, you know.
1: Canapes.
3: Apples that look like oranges or whatever, you know, Michelin star chefs do. You know, it can't look like it. It's got to look like something else.
1: Mm-hmm.
3: But here I am. All I want is some tacos or whatever. Mm-hmm. So then I got to go out there and get that. But then I got this $500 million boat out there. I would feel obligated to go there on every vacation.
5: Yeah, that's true.
6: Like a timeshare.
3: Like when you have a timeshare, you're like, well, I guess I know where we're going.
6: Mm-hmm.
3: We're going
6: back to Florida.
3: Right, we're going to the Keys because we got suckered into that one time. Uh-huh. Now I got this stupid boat out there floating around and a $75 million boat out there, too. Two of them. But what is he worth, though? Like, you know, $100 billion, gazillion dollars? He probably doesn't care. But yeah, no. You have a glass bottom pool in your 400-foot yacht. But it's too big for him, he says. Mm. So he's getting rid of it and selling it to somebody else. So
1: I could have told him that when he was building
3: Matt probably could have, too.
1: Yeah.
3: But a guy with a boat like that, I think it says something about other things.
1: Oh, you know? Really?
3: I feel like he probably...
1: You think?
3: A 400-foot... Yeah, you know. It's not giving that he's... packing, you know. Sorry, Jeff. It's not. It's not giving that at all.
5: Yeah, there are a lot of things that are giving that.
3: Yeah. All right, well, there goes your invite to the boat, I guess. Yeah. But the sayonara cruise on the boat.
5: Oh,
3: let's do blogs next. Fred Show.

0: 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They talk about it, talk about it. 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
1: Guys, stay or go. In just a minute, we'll debate some relationship drama. $700 with Showbiz Shelly in the showdown. A bunch of chances at $1,000. Waiting by the phone is coming up, too. We do it every day. Why does somebody get ghosted? We'll investigate. But first, Jason Brown.
2: Yes.
1: Your audio journal, go.
2: Thank you. Dear blog, so I was in Austin this past weekend for the iHeart Country Festival, and I've learned that Austin is kind of the bachelor party mecca, or one of them, I guess. If you don't go to, where did you go? The Keys for your last one?
1: That was a poor choice.
3: Nashville.
1: Well, first of all, let's just specify, for the last one I attended, it wasn't mine.
2: Oh, yeah, not yours. You were a guest.
1: I'm going to another one soon in Charleston. I'm worried about it.
3: Oh, yeah.
1: I'm worried about it because they rented a house and I have to share a room with someone I don't know. We're all grown-ups and I strongly tried to encourage
3: to
1: a hotel situation because we're all grown people. We're all in our late 30s, early 40s, and like we need our own spaces. But no, I was suckered into this. I'm not excited. But anyway,
4: sharing a room
1: with a person I don't know.
2: Oh no,
4: I am shook.
2: I couldn't. I would get a
3: and
2: hotel
3: you said
2: on
3: yes?
2: the street.
3: Like you said,
1: what am
3: yes
1: I gonna do? I'll be the one person who's like, no, I'm staying in a hotel. Like I gotta go
3: this
1: with
3: is
1: it.
3: So
1: like,
3: unlike you.
1: Anyway, shout out to my friend Gary. But
3: we gotta
1: go ahead.
3: Get back to that.
1: Gary, the news anchor, is getting married, and I'm going to this thing. I mean, I'm trying to be a team player here. Anyway, so you're in Austin.
2: Yes, I'm in Austin. There's bachelor parties. So in the airport on the way home, a bachelor party set all around me. So like I was consumed in the group of straight men, and I'm always just so enthralled with how straight men interact with each other, but I got like a first-hand view. Like I was in the wild, like in this group. So I took my AirPods out because I'm like, I want to hear. Like, what's, I'm so like intrigued.
3: This is your dream. You always say you want.
2: I
3: this
2: know. Like,
3: show.
2: I want to be in.
1: Well,
2: a
1: it's
2: group
1: also
2: of
1: a pastime of yours to turn men like this.
2: Yeah, So you know, I was trying. I was like, I was not feeling it. It was not looking good. But anyway, so I was, and I was like, okay. So they do like one of two things. They either like roast each other, okay? Like, I don't know, just about everything. Like, oh, your shoes or your, like, whatever, your mama. But then, or they, like, talk about what happened last night. And then it's one that's like, oh, I didn't even remember I did that. Well, you were doing blah, blah, blah, blah, blah. And you were like, blah, blah, blah. And then I think the most interesting part of the whole, because then half the group had to go to one flight and the other, and they sort of like separated. And after they spent an hour and a half talking or whatever, they literally just get up and they're like, all right, bye, dab it up, and then just walk separate ways. Like, it's just, it's so funny to me, like, how men, straight men interact. Like, I don't know.
1: Well, how would you have parted ways? A big hug, a butt slap? Like, oh, like how would you?
3: Yes. Yeah. Yes. So good to see you.
2: Thank
3: I love you
2: so
3: you.
2: Much. Like,
3: you.
2: What an amazing weekend. Like, I can't wait, you know, till we see each other again. Like, an embrace, you know? And then suddenly, like, have them get up, and they're like, all right. Bye.
3: Yeah,
2: and then like, they just like walked away from each other. Like, you don't know when you're going to see these people again. You obviously don't live in the same city. And that's just how you say bye. Like, dab it up and turn around and walk away.
3: I like hold my friends for like 5 minutes. And I'm like, oh my God.
2: Like, I knew these men for an hour and a half. And I would have been
3: sad.
2: I love you. Goodbye.
1: Emotionally connected. Yeah.
2: Yes. Like, I'm invested. So I don't know. Like, there's an SNL skit where Bo and Yang is like, becomes best friends with Travis Kelce, and they call it straight male friend. Like, if you're sick of your girls, like, get a straight male friend. Like, you don't talk about your feelings. You just eat wings and, like, scratch yourself. And, like, I'm like, I kind of want to try that. Like, I need a straight male friend relationship.
1: Yeah. Hi. Hello.
4: I mean, I know y'all be together every time, you know, time to time.
1: Yeah, I know you have other aspirations for me, but we're still on your straight male friend.
3: Yeah. Right, you got one right here.
1: I know it's more like family at this point, but No, I like the group chat for this bachelor party that I'm attending. It's like, it's just like, it's one just joke after another about like stuff that's
3: so
1: not going to happen.
3: Yeah.
1: You know, it's like, oh, where are the girls? Where are the strippers going to sleep? Right. You know, it's like, there will be no strippers. Like, and that came from the 60-year-old uncle who's coming, you know? And the other one's like, oh, we're going to get a bunch of drugs. No, we're not. We're not going to do that. We're not going to do that at all. Like, there's not going to be one drug at all.
3: Are you staying? I'm dying to go see Charleston. Are you staying in, like, an old, like, mansion?
1: No,
3: vibe,
1: I have no idea. Oh, they should have let me plan this. The problem is, I think I paid $400 for the whole thing.
2: Oh,
1: so I think we're doing this on a bit of a budget. If I had done it, it would have been a little different.
3: All of you pulling that for the whole time?
1: Each of us. I have no idea what they did. I don't know. Look, the bottom line is I was well outnumbered. I'm lucky to even be invited to this, quite frankly, because it's a relatively new friend.
2: Okay.
1: I don't think I'm in the wedding. I think I just got invited to the bachelor party. But I'm just going with this. It's 2 days. I can handle it.
3: Yes, you can.
1: You know, I can do anything.
4: I can't.
1: But I would have preferred a hotel with a spa, perhaps.
3: Are you sharing a bed?
1: Absolutely not.
2: Oh, hell yeah.
1: I'll be at the nearest hotel so fast.
3: I can't tell you how many strangers I've shared beds with on Bachelorette.
2: What?
3: Yeah. Mm-hmm.
1: And that isn't even like a so straight crazy. Guy phobia thing. It's I wouldn't want to share a bed with someone I don't know. Like, I'm not going to say it's never happened.
3: You
1: but
3: don't want
1: to
3: share a bed with someone you do know.
1: Right? You're right, I don't.
4: No, you're so.
1: I don't want to share a bed with someone I just...
2: Oh, correct. No.
3: That's what I was into.
1: Bottom line is I don't want to share a bed at all. So.
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0: My mother-in-law spent years sabotaging our relationship until karma made her pay for it.
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0: Hello, everyone. Good morning. Hello.
1: Hello.
0: It's Tuesday, May 5th. The Fred Show's on. Hi, Kaylin.
1: Hello.
0: There you go. It's the energy people are looking for, right? Hold on a second. Hi, Jason Brown.
2: Hi.
0: Paulina, why are you pooperying the room?
1: This is my protection spray. We need protection.
0: What is that? What's in there?
1: Just like magic. It's a lot of magic in here.
2: It smells so good.
1: It smells good though, okay. Right?
0: All right.
1: I'm protecting you. Get over here.
0: I didn't know we needed protection, but I suppose I probably
1: in some cities, I guess.
0: Need to use protection all the time. Good morning, Kiki.
3: Good morning.
0: Is that all you have to do is just spray that and you're protected?
1: I just like bathe in it.
0: Okay. Is it peppermint? What is that going in?
1: What did we call this, Kaylin? What flavor was you consider this?
4: But there's sage in there, isn't it?
1: There is sage, but something else. Bella walked in
4: one
1: time.
4: Bella thought it smelled like fennel, but that's not what.
1: No. Okay.
4: I don't think they
0: Well, we had to get rid of the open flame in here, apparently. They weren't happy about that. Shelby Shelley in about 20 minutes, $700 is the prize in the showdown. If you can beat our pop culture expert in 5 questions, you get paid. Snapper 7-game win streak. Bella Hameen is here on the phone in the text, 855-591-1035. Stay or go in just a second with Layla. She got some relationship drama. And who else would you turn to? This group of morons. Absolutely. The entertainment report after that. What are you working on, Kay?
4: I will tell you about the opener who got kicked off the show mid-tour, which is kind of crazy. Also, y'all, we need to check on Channing Tatum amid this engagement because he's starting to post like quotes and things. And you know when that happens.
0: You're on the air. Right on the verge of a mental breakdown.
4: Yeah.
0: When we start getting quotes and song lyrics, you know what's going on.
4: It's not good.
0: Oh, boy. Check on your friends. Yeah. And we're commercial-free. The next 40 minutes, no commercials on The Fred Show.

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1: The Bread Show is on. It's stay or go.
0: All right. Layla. How you doing, Layla? Good morning.
2: Hey, good morning. I'm doing okay.
0: So, thank you for your DM. 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You met a guy, this is your boyfriend, 2 years ago while you were on a work trip in D.C. Then what happened?
2: Yeah. Well, you know, it was kind of like immediate sparks because he wined me, dined me. And I was like, okay, might as well just stay through the weekend. I ended up like extending my trip. And, like, even from there, I thought it was just maybe a fun weekend thing, but, you know, we stayed in touch. And, like, even when I got back home to Florida, we did long distance and we became official.
0: Oh, wow. Okay.
2: Yeah.
0: Wow.
2: Yeah,
0: wined and dined and then extended trip and then long distance. And then what happened?
2: Mm-hmm. Well, okay, so from there, we're going on trips, and he would actually always pay for me to come see him back in D.C., and then eventually it was like, hey, how about you just move here to D.C., you know, like, quit your job, like, just be with him, and, like, he even said that he just wants to take care of me, not to worry about anything, like, you know, don't even worry about quitting your job, because he'll pay for everything. So,
0: wow. I mean, I can see making life easier for you because he's asking you to uproot your life to be with him. So this guy's saying, hey, look, I'll pay for everything. You don't have to worry about a job.
2: Well, I mean, yeah, that's what he said. Yes.
0: Okay. Well, but then what? Where? I take it that's not where we are right now. So then what happened?
2: Well, I mean, just pretty much as soon as I moved, he completely changed. It was like, I mean, I'm there for about 7 months and I'm actively looking for a job. But he's like complaining all the time. He's complaining that I'm not paying for anything or helping with bills. When it's like, oh, okay, I thought the arrangement was that he wanted to take care of me. But so now I'm getting really stressed out about like, I don't like him getting mad when he said that he made these promises to me, and now I'm in a city with like no friends or family or job, just him.
0: So was the expectation that you would never get a job, or was the expectation that you would at some point get a job? And maybe he thinks seven months is too long. I mean, I'm not defending him because again, if the deal was that you disrupted your life, you uprooted everything, you moved into his house and his city and all of this, if the deal was then don't worry about anything, you know, that's the trade-off here, is that I'll take care of everything, then that's one thing. But if it was I'll do it until you get a job, and now he feels like it's taking too long, I mean, what was the deal?
2: No, the first deal was that I'll pay for everything, because he just really wanted me to be with him. And what was like making me reluctant was that, like, wow, I have to leave a lot behind, but he was going to make it easy for me. But then the tune changed as soon as I moved there. It was like, okay, yeah. So kind of like talking to me about the job market, what I'd be interested in doing. So that was an immediate switch up, and that confused me. But I was like, oh, okay, I mean, it's not like I don't want to work, so I'll find a job, but it's not as easy. It's just like a completely different market. And if I knew that I was gonna be having to work there, I would have looked for a job before I moved out.
0: So you are looking actively, like you're not just slow playing this because your life is being provided for you, like you really want this.
2: Oh,
0: you want an occupation, you want a purpose, and aside from this relationship, so you really are working at this.
2: Yes.
0: Because it's hard. Like, it's hard out there right now. It's not easy to get a job.
2: Mm-hmm. Yeah, I'm on all of the websites. I'm like asking around, and it's just a little bit hard because I really only know him, and he's not like he's complaining, but he's not helping me.
0: Okay. 855-591-1035. By the way, it's group therapy, so I want to know what people have to say. Kiki's over here, just shaking your head. What?
3: Oh, well, I would never. You don't ever trust a man like that and just move across the country with no job. No, you don't have a Lord have mercy fund where you got a little money saved up if you need it. Like, girl, I can't
0: exactly blame her completely in this, because he wanted her there And so, and I'm sure her argument was, well, I have a life and I have a house and I have a job and I have all these things. You want me there, that's fine, but you're going to have some skin in the game here. Now, I agree that I'm probably not moving across the country unless I have a contingency plan in case this doesn't work out.
3: Right.
0: But I don't know that I would assume immediately that it's not going to work out. And maybe no one assumed that it would take 7 months for you to get a job. But I don't know. I guess if I were asking someone to move across the country and do all these things, then I would expect to have to do a lot of things to make it convenient for you. Because otherwise, I could move across the country to you. But no, it's the other way around. So
3: I don't like it.
0: What do you mean?
4: Uh-huh. No, I feel like she needs to keep applying for jobs and also maybe apply for like a new dating profile. Because you need to replace this man. This is, to me, that is... I don't know if it's like manipulating or what it is, but it's like you're giving me all these promises and now all of a sudden you're going to say, I don't like this. I'm complaining, blah, blah, blah. Like you gave me false promise. I don't know. I don't like that.
0: Yeah, I just don't think it's 100% her fault.
4: Because, no, again, it's not your fault.
0: She disrupted her life. I've said it 100 times, but she's disrupted her life and on it for him. And so, and again, the other thing that's always interesting to me is you moved into his house, right, Layla?
2: Yes.
0: The same house he had before by himself?
2: Yeah, the same house.
0: So I don't. So it's not like it costs him anymore for you to. I mean, yeah, maybe he's having to pay for food and things like that. But I mean, you moved into his house. I mean, it's kind of weird. Like, you got to pay me rent to live in my house. Like, that's sort of. I call shenanigans on that.
5: Not.
0: Yeah, Jason's offended by this. He's not doing that. Yeah, I don't know. I mean, I guess I see. You want to protect yourself, but at the same time, this guy said, hey, I'll take care of you if you do this because it was easier for him that way.
4: So keep
0: There's
4: your promise.
0: There's a price to be paid for that. Yeah, he needs to probably, if you're really doing your due diligence, then he needs to shut up.
2: Thank you, because the complaining isn't helping, and it's just like, it's making me feel just more anxiety. And then it's like, is he going to kick me to the curb if I'm not going to get a job?
3: Yes, Layla, he will. Yes, he will.
2: Anybody.
0: Yeah, I don't
3: I
0: like
3: will,
0: this.
3: I will, Layla. I'm sorry.
0: I think you sit down and you have to have a really straightforward conversation with him. Like, what is your expectation here? Like, what is it that I'm not doing versus what you promised to do? You asked me to move. I'm here. Here I am. And I'm trying to get a job, but I don't know what your expectation is. And if you guys can't see eye to eye on this, then sadly, I wonder if you just got to go back.
2: Oh, I mean, like, uproot is the exact word for it. I don't even know what I would go back to. Like, I'm really in the bucket of wanting to make this work because I've given up so much.
0: Yeah, I hear that. I feel the same way. You gave everything up. So it's like, let's make this work. But the dude sounds like he's flipping the script.
3: If he will fly you across the country and play in your face like this, there's no telling what he will do in the future.
0: I agree with that, too.
3: You need to get a job, get on your feet, and get out of there.
0: That's the other thing you should say to him is, how much were you spending on airline tickets for me to, you know, the fuel prices, the Strait of Hormuz, man.
5: Hey,
0: like, how much were you spending on this stuff? You know, you're spending, let's say he flew you out there twice a month. I mean, that's what, $1,000, $1,200, I'm guessing. You know, a few hundred bucks per ticket. I mean, there you go. So there's your, there, put that towards.
5: Right.
0: And I'm here, by the way, which benefits you. So, Layla, let me take some phone calls and see what people have to say about this. But I don't like it. I don't like it at all. And I wish you the best.
2: Thanks.
0: And thank you for listening.
2: I'd love to hear what people say.
0: Yeah, thank you. Have a good day. 855-591-1035. Emily, good morning.
6: Good morning.
0: Hi, what do you think about this? This woman moved across, well, at least across the Atlantic coast for this guy who wanted her to live there, said, hey, I'll take care of you if you do this. And now after 7 months, and she's been looking for a job actively, she says, and now he's going, wait a minute, I'm kind of done taking care of you. Like, when are you going to contribute?
6: Yeah, so aside from all of the giant red flags and, like, toxic behavior, I'm just going to say that she needs to run, go back. I mean, I know she says she left a lot behind. She doesn't know what she's going back to, but like, girl, it's not going to get better. And if anything, just go back to your friends and family. They're going to be there for you. They're going to support you. He can do this with so many other things. Like, what if you decide, you know, you're going to get married and then he decides like, oh, he's going to help you take care of the kids, you know, be a stay-at-home mom. And he does this again. Like, there's just, he's too many red flags. Like, it's okay to go back. There's no shame in going back to where you were.
0: Yeah. Emily, thank you. Have a good day.
6: You too.
0: Now, if that weren't the deal, and she just showed up and decided to freeload, but the deal wasn't that he was going to, you know, supplement her in trade for for changing her life completely, mm-hmm. then maybe I could see like, wait a minute, so you came here for a free ride kind of thing? But no, that the deal was you sell all your stuff and move here to be with me and I got you. And that, now that's not what's going on. Antonella, how you doing?
5: Hi. Good, how are you?
0: Hey, good morning. What do you think?
5: I think she should go. And because I feel like she's being manipulated. Like, she had a job. She had a great job. She had a place to live and everything. And he promised her, like, saying, I'm going to take care of you. You don't have to worry. Don't worry. Don't worry. So I feel like she should go, because now I feel like he's manipulating her into mm-hmm. going there. Now I feel like his true colors are coming out. And like now he's like, hurry up and go get a job and this and that, and not being like that caring person he seemed to promise her.
0: And if she weren't doing anything, like if she were just sitting there eating bonbons or whatever and not working towards anything, then I might say, well, okay, you know, I don't know. Like,
5: right,
0: you
5: exactly.
0: can't just sit on my couch all day. Like, come on, let's, you know, go do something.
5: Right. And she is. And I just feel like sometimes, like, their true colors come out after a while.
3: They always do.
5: I feel like he got what he wanted. So he was playing her, like, oh, I'm going to promise you this, this, and that. Mm-hmm. And now all of a sudden it's like, go get a job. And she's alone out there, poor thing. And, yeah, so I just feel like, pack your bag, girl, and go.
0: Yeah, I don't know if this is going to get better. Yeah,
3: no.
0: Thank you, Antonella. Have a good day.
4: My girl fell for it.
5: No problem.
0: See, this is the one I don't like. This girl is stupid, someone texted. No one should uproot themselves on the belief that another person is going to take care of them that quickly, especially with that legally binding marriage. Now, I might have wanted more of a commitment, yeah. Maybe something in writing. I mean, I know that sounds a little bit litigious or a little bit sort of official, but like, okay, I am moving my life.
3: Leaving my job.
0: Right. So can we have a clear understanding of what the expectations are? Yeah, but I don't think she's stupid, because at some point this was going to happen.
3: Yeah.
0: Right? If this relationship were going to go to the next level, they were going to have to probably live in the same place at some point. And if he had the house and he had made more money and maybe he had the more stable career, well, then in this case, that's what they decided. But I don't think she's stupid. I just sort of think if you don't really have these things outlined, and it's very unsexy, by the way, very unsexy for this romantic gesture of move here and I'll take care of you to be burdened and encumbered by, well, I need to kind of know exactly what, you know, what we're doing here and what you expect from me. But other than that, I don't know. I mean, it was a romantic gesture. She went for it. Maybe this guy's not who she thought he was, and then maybe she has to get out.
4: That's so
0: sucks.
4: Interesting. I did not expect you to say that, because you're very logistical. Like, you think logically. And you've told me many of times certain things, like when I moved in with my husband, right? Like, granted, I didn't move across the country. I moved across the neighborhood. It was nothing like that. But I feel like there's got to be layers to it before you make big moves like that.
3: Absolutely.
4: Right? Thank you. You can't just pack up and leave for a man, a boyfriend, or whatever they were.
0: Well, what part's surprising, though? What did I say was surprising?
4: Everything. I really thought you would be like, oh, she should have never done this. Like, you know what I mean? Or...
0: No, we're grown-ups, right? We got to do stuff. We got to... I think she could have maybe protected herself a little better, but I don't blame her for this. She loves a guy who said he would take care of her, and she wants to see this relationship through. I think sometimes in life, for love especially, we take risks, and sometimes those risks fail.
3: What would you tell your sister if she did it?
0: What I just said. I would say go, but I would say you need to make sure you're protected. Do you have a savings account? Do you have a place to go? Have you guys clearly outlined what the expectations are? I'm not blaming her, but she didn't do any of that.
3: Right.
4: And she did say she was dating one person when they were doing long distance. And then, like, the second she moved in, he switched up. That's, for me, it's always the change in behavior. It's not, yes, like what it's about, but like the switch up is like, what's going on here? But yeah.
0: But like, what's the alternative? She just never moves?
3: Well, you don't move. I wouldn't move without a plan B. I wouldn't move without a
0: safety
3: net. I wouldn't move without a safety
4: Smart.
3: Net.
4: Yeah.
3: You
4: Correct.
3: Know, like, I would never quit my job.
4: Correct.
3: This Big Tim is about to be my husband. And he can tell me tomorrow, like, I got you, babe. Are you sure? You know, there's going to be a bank account right. on the side just in case he wakes up and decides to change his mind.
4: Yep. Mm-hmm.
3: You just have to be more prepared in life than to just, you know, trust someone's word. There's an African prince in my inbox right now telling me to move across
0: same.
3: The you know, move to Africa. He's going to take care
4: uh-huh,
3: of me.
4: Uh-huh.
3: I can't
0: no,
3: just
0: same.
3: Go.
0: This prince has been after me too. Sorry.
3: Yeah.
0: Don't be bragging like it's only you. Wants me too.
3: I don't know. We have
0: I
3: to
0: gave him
3: wisdom.
0: My social yes. and I gave him a down pay. He says he's holding on to $8 million because of my African roots.
3: Yes.
0: I don't know. I guess it's I'm mixed between I mean, she didn't.
3: You're giving her grace, and that is very nice.
0: I mean,
3: of
0: she
3: you.
0: Followed her heart, right? And she expected the guy who she fell in love with to do the right thing. Now she's in a spot, and she doesn't sound like, to your point, she has a way out, an easy way out. But thank God he didn't put a ring on it, because he sounds like the kind of guy that was going to flip the script no matter what.
7: Yeah. I'm not in a position to judge. I've made a lot of dumb decisions.
0: That's what I mean. I have too. So that's what I mean. Sometimes you do dumb things because you think you're in love.
7: Right.
0: I guess in a perfect world, you protect yourself a little better than she has. But I don't really blame her for being in this spot. But I guess I would blame her if she doesn't make a move one way or the other.
3: She'll learn from this.
7: She will.
0: Hey, Kelsey.
8: Hi.
0: Hey, this is Ben Yu, unfortunately.
8: Yes. I lived in Massachusetts, and I flew to Washington State for a guy who broke up with me in 2 weeks.
0: And so you picked up everything and moved? And did you have any kind of backup plan or anything? Did you think about that?
8: No, not at all. I just packed up and moved. My original plan was to move to Florida, and I had an apartment, school, everything lined up down there, a job after school. And this guy I moved for, I had dated previously. One should know not to do that, to go back to an ex, but I did it anyways because I followed my heart instead of my brain. And we talked for 3 months and told him, you know, we shouldn't do this. We shouldn't do this. He said, I want to, I miss you, I want to be with you. So I moved, and his excuse was that we moved too fast.
3: Wow. And it was all his plan.
0: Yeah. Right. Moved too fast. You moved me here. Mm-hmm. Like, who initiated that? Yeah. That's
4: so we got to stop believing these men. Who said that?
8: Yes, absolutely.
0: I'm sorry. Then. So what'd you do? Move back?
8: No, I actually worked every single day, and then I got an apartment with one of my coworkers, and I ended up staying there for 3 years.
0: Wow.
3: Good for you, girl.
0: Well, see, there you go. I'm glad it worked out for you, and I'm sorry that happened, but have a good day.
8: Thank you so much.
0: You too. Someone said I'm showing my maleness. I'm the one arguing.
4: What does that mean?
0: I'm the one saying follow your heart. I don't think that's necessarily a male perspective. I'm the one saying follow your heart. It's everyone else.
4: Yes, my Disney princess.
0: You should have had a contract and a backup.
7: I'm also with you on it too. Yeah. So, and I'm not a male. Last time I checked.
4: Yeah, I think it's like tale so old as time, as I say. It just is, unfortunately. It's one of those things where it's like, I think we've seen this happen to others or heard these stories, and it's like, we got to think a little more strategically, ladies. That's it. No judgment, because I've done really stupid stuff.
0: Yeah, I would agree that if you're going to do that, you need to protect yourself. But I also wouldn't say don't do it because somebody might do you dirty. Because when you're in love with someone, you assume that you're safe.
7: Right.
0: And again, I think we've all probably, if we're being honest, made the mistake of thinking we were safe when we weren't. And I'm sad. Yeah. I'm sad for her that she's in this spot. But I don't know what that means. That was a dumb comment. Sorry. I think the male comment would be, she should get a job. Get a J-O-B, you know, and support you. I don't know. I am going, man, they're in love. You know, people do dumb things. And then somebody else said, you wouldn't give your sister that advice. We've been here since the death metal boyfriend, who's now my sister's husband. Right, but I never told her not to fall in love with the guy. I just told her to watch her back and make sure she knew what she was getting into, which a big brother should do.
3: That's right.
0: But I never told her not to love the guy. And by the way, a lot of what I said about, you know, what's his professional situation going to be? How is he going to take care of you? These are all things that they worked out before they got married. And maybe some of those things weren't worked out here. Now, this is a little concerning. Hi, Sarah. Good morning.
9: Good morning.
0: Sarah, so this resonates with you too, unfortunately, and you're saying go.
9: Oh, yeah. She needs to run back to safety and be with family and friends. I am a domestic violence survivor, and this is exactly how it started. They take everything away from you, so you cannot leave.
3: That's so true.
4: I'm sorry. So sorry.
0: Oh, see. I didn't even think of it
3: that way.
0: They
3: try to isolate you from everything you know.
4: That is how it starts.
0: I didn't even think of it that way. So this happened to you. So a guy said, move in with me, and then quit your job and be far away from your friends. And so now he's sort of owns you.
9: Yep, and then they say, you don't need a car, you can drive mine. They take away everything. This is a narcissistic hunter, and I can guarantee this woman is an empath.
7: Did you get out, my love? Are you good?
9: Yeah, after 10 years, I finally got away. I'm good, and I'm
7: proud
9: very
7: of you.
9: Good.
0: Well, good.
7: Yes.
9: And
0: No, that's valuable information. I didn't really think of it that way. I didn't think that there's something even more sinister going on here. Aside from a guy who's just being really inconsiderate. But right. It could be worse, and you're right. Hey, Sarah, I'm glad you're good. Thanks for sharing. Thanks for calling.
9: Oh, no problem. I hope she gets out safe.
0: Yeah, yes. Yeah, I do too. Thank you. Have a good day. Let me see here. Is it Iris?
10: Yes, this is she.
0: Hey, this is she. Well, hello, ma'am. What did you want? You get the final say in Stay or Go about this woman who moved across the country, or moved across at least the coast, for a man who said he would take care of her, only for him now to say, wait a minute, I don't want to do all this.
10: Yeah, okay. I get the final say, so right now?
0: You get the final say. What did you want to say about it?
10: I think that she's making herself kind of look better. I think she's withholding information, and I think that at the beginning when she was explaining their agreement, I think that actually was more clear than she's making it out to be. So I think that she came over with the impression that she didn't have to find a job, and he had the impression that she had to find a job. So I actually think that she was not looking for a job for a while, so now he's getting upset.
0: Okay, so this is on her.
10: Yeah, I think it's partly on her and just miscommunication. I think she should really talk to him about, like, hey, what were your expectations? And he should say the same.
0: I mean, I did ask the question, like, are you really working at this? Or did you show up and you're like, no, I kind of like this life. You know, I'm just going to kick back and not contribute.
10: Yeah, that's kind of the impression I'm getting about her.
0: Okay, fair enough. Well, that was the final say then, I guess. Have a good day. Thank you for calling. She said what she said. Yeah. All right, well, don't follow your heart, I guess.
3: Never.
0: Go to jet shooting first. I mean, when did I become the romantic?
3: Right.
0: The Entertainment Report after Chelsea.

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1: Kid Cudi dropped MIA from his Rebel Ragers tour after an onstage political rant that she did in Dallas. Cudi said he warned her team ahead of time to avoid controversial comments. After multiple complaints, though, he decided to cut her from the lineup. I didn't hear the entire rant, but I do know that I guess she said she was a Republican voter for some reason during a concert and got booed, and then there was some backlash. I'm not really sure how that came up. I don't, you know, yeah. I'm there to party and sing Paper Planes, but she fired back saying she wasn't trying to offend anyone, simply speaking her truth, adding that people should be able to express their views without being shut down. Her comments didn't land, though, and even after she defended herself, it was enough for Cudi to remove her altogether. Speaking of tours, the Pussycat Dolls have canceled most of their North American reunion tour. The group said they had to make the difficult and heartbreaking decision after taking an honest look at week ticket sales across the U.S. and Canada, which is refreshing because I told you yesterday, usually artists lie about the reason they are canceling their tours. So they were honest with us. Almost all U.S. dates are now scrapped, with just one left in West Hollywood for Pride Fest, which, I mean, they'll go crazy there. But the tour itself was meant to celebrate the anniversary of their debut album and mark a big comeback. But demand just wasn't there. Their UK and European shows, however, are still happening with much stronger sales and even some sellouts. I think it's part of this bigger conversation of not only high ticket sales, but so many concerts to choose from that you kind of have to be really selective about what you go and see. It's not like you can go, hey, the Pussycat Dolls are in town tonight, and buy last minute tickets and they're cheap, you know. So people are really having to choose what they go to. And y'all, if I start posting quotes on top of majestic animals, please check on me. I'm not okay. I'm having a nervous breakdown. Channing Tatum has been posting even more cryptic messages after his ex-fiance Zoe Kravitz got engaged to Harry Styles. The most recent one was Sunday when the Magic Mike actor shared a video of a seal floating in the water with the caption, "The level I'm at of letting go and trusting in the flow of the universe." Since the engagement,
2: Right,
1: it's a seal just like floating in the water. He also shared a poem that read, "My brain and heart divorced a decade ago over who was to blame about how big of a mess I have become. Eventually, they couldn't be in the same room with each other." Set to the beautiful chorus choir's faith him, he simply wrote, "Read, dot, dot, dot." He also shared a photo with a female fighter with a bruised and bloody face with the words, "Didn't go the way I wanted. I enjoyed the whole process. I'm still happy that I went all five rounds. I'm feeling amazing. Just so happy to be here." So something is going on that came directly. That last one I read you after Page Six posted the news that his ex, Ms. Zoe, and Harry got engaged after 8 months of dating.
2: Oh, that'll do it. Maybe you should do that thing, Kiki, that Jason's obsessed with that he watched for 3 hours last night, where you read these text messages in like a gospel
3: form. Yes, please.
2: I got like 8 versions of this from Jason last night, of the same video.
3: I was crying laughing. That is my favorite trend.
2: People
3: right
2: reading text messages in like a gospel. Yes.
4: I love this. We should do it with your text messages to us.
2: Well, they're not very long. Okay.
1: Right. Hi, Siri.
2: Hi. Yes.
1: Hi.
2: That wouldn't be a very... The bit would take about 10 seconds, but yeah.
4: I love that idea.
1: But all I get from Jason is Selena Gomez impression videos. So consider yourself
3: too
1: lucky.
3: Yeah.
1: The couple, yes, exactly. The couple is all in, though, by the way. They're already planning 2 weddings, and the rush is that they want to start a family. So congrats to them, but somebody check on Channing. If you want to check on us, anything you may have missed from the show, The Fred Show on Demand is how you do that. Always can do that on the free iHeartRadio app.
2: All right, Showbiz Shelley, $700? 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We'll play next.

0: the Fred Show. Daphne. I haven't met a Daphne in a long time. Daphne's taking on Showbiz Shelly for $700 next. Waiting by the phone. Why did somebody get ghosted? Are you wearing headphones and your hoodie?
1: Yeah.
0: You look kind of like a teddy bear right now. Jason's got his hoodie like tight on his face and the headphones over it.
2: Mm-hmm. Okay.
1: All right. A little chilly today.
0: Okay. Mm-hmm. Are you hiding from us all?
1: I'm your little teddy bear.
0: Oh, boy. 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I'm uncomfortable now. We're back in a second.
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37: Showbiz Shelley in just a second. The showdown, $700 waiting by the phone after that. Why did somebody get ghosted? 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
38: Celebs busted sneaking off the red carpet at the Met Gala to do something. I will tell you what that is. Also, a possible third installment of a very classic, iconic movie.
39: It's all the right. 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
38: Hello.
37: $700, seven-game win streak, 1,148 wins all time, only 79 losses, and Daphne is here to take you on. Good morning, Daphne.
41: Hi, how are you?
37: Daphne, welcome. Give me a fun fact about you.
41: I recently learned that your eye can pop out of its socket.
37: Oh, no. Oh God. And wow. Do I want to know how you learned that, Daphne,
38: yeah.
37: Or no?
41: It's pretty scary.
37: Okay. Yeah, well, then we'll leave it there. You okay?
41: Yeah, but now.
37: Oh, okay. Oh, now. Oh,
38: now? God.
37: Okay.
38: Yikes.
37: Oh,
38: yeah.
37: Me thinking about that all day. Thank you, Daphne. So, five questions, $700 is the prize. Good luck, guys.
38: All right, Daphne, good luck.
41: Good luck.
37: All right, off Shelley goes to the sound booth. Poof. She cannot hear these questions. Daphne, question number one. Which annual charity event, also known as Fashion's Biggest Night, happened last night in New York?
41: The Met Gala.
37: Speaking of the Met Gala... Which singer was a co-chair this year, marking her first Met Gala appearance in a decade?
41: Beyonce.
37: Sherry DeVoe made history Saturday as the first female trainer to win this iconic race with her horse Golden Tempo.
41: Kentucky Derby.
37: After getting hit by a fan while she was eating at McDonald's, which rapper is now starring in a new Wendy's campaign?
38: Three, two, one.
37: And which It Ends With Us co-stars have finally ended their legal battle after reaching a settlement?
41: Blake Lively and Justin Baldoni.
37: That's a four. That's a great score. Here comes Shelley. Back from the sound booth. A four.
38: Oh, why is everyone so good?
37: And she's very good at this game. Let's see how
38: people
37: this goes.
38: Need to stop. Okay.
37: Shelley.

0: Blake Lively and Justin Baldoni.
1: That's a five, and that is a win. But Daphne, you were so good, but you do have to say it. My name is Daphne. I got both my eyes. I got showed up on the showdown, and you can't hang with the gorilla. Go.
2: My name is Daphne. I got showed up on the showdown by Showbiz Shelly, and I can't hang with the gorilla.
1: Yeah, not bad. You, Daphne, can't hang with the gorilla.
3: Daphne, girl, we gonna call you left eye. Cat, boo, boo, boo, cat, cat, boo, cat, boo, boo, boo, cat, cat, ah.
1: Yes. Nice. Thank you. Thank you so much. I just need a few moments to collect myself. Daphne, hang on a second. Have a great day. Thank you so much for listening.
2: Thanks. Have a great day.
1: All right. Stay there. Shelly, 750 tomorrow. Win number 1,149. 8 straight. Good job.
0: Thank you very much. Stressful. Thank you.
1: We'll do it again tomorrow. Have a good day.
0: All right. You too. Bye.
1: Okay. Bye. Waiting by the phone. Why did somebody get ghosted? It is next.

0: ever been left waiting by the phone? It's the Fred Show.
1: Hey, Jordan.
2: Yeah.
1: Good morning. Welcome to the show. It's Waiting by the Phone, trying to figure out why this woman, Rachel, is not calling you. We need to know, though, how did you guys meet? Tell us about any dates you've been on and then where things are now.
2: Yeah, well, things are not good now. She's not getting back to me, but we met out at a bar, actually, out drinking, having fun. I thought she was cute. I asked for her number. She gave it to me. I hit her up the next day and reached out about, you know, going out and grabbing some drinks. And she said yes, and it was all good. But since then, I just haven't been able to get in touch with her, and I have no idea why.
1: Okay. You met in the wild, and we talk about this all the time on Waiting by the Phone. It's pretty rare these days that people approach each other and talk in person, and then they can kind of vibe check, because the dating apps, you don't really know. You might match, you might chat, but then in person it could be different. But in this case, everybody knew what they were getting into. So then when you go on the date, you're thinking, I got a little bit of a head start here. And you felt that there was good chemistry on that date as well. So you're surprised that she's not interested in another date.
2: Yeah, we hit it off.

0: the vibe check went well when we met, and we had drinks and laughed and had a good date, but I have no idea what happened. She's just not responding. I'm at a loss of words, really. I don't know what happened.
1: Well, allow us to put your mind at ease, because we'll give Rachel a call. You'll be on the phone, and I don't want you to say anything right at first. We'll try and get some information for you. At some point, you're welcome to jump in, and the hope is always, and it doesn't happen very often. It has happened a few times. I think I can count on less than two hands the number of times in all these years, but it does occasionally happen where we're able to sort of figure out what's up and set you guys up on another date, and that's our hope here, all right?
0: Yeah, no, I appreciate it. Sounds great.
1: Let's see what happens next. Part two of Waiting by the Phone. Right after Taylor in 3 minutes. Don't move. It's the Fred Show. And we're commercial free.

0: the Fred Show. Good morning. Thanks for waking up with us on the radio, the iHeart app, YouTube, Facebook, TikTok, and Instagram. Search for the Fred Show. Hey, Jordan.
1: Yeah.
0: Welcome back. Let's call this woman Rachel, who you met out in person at a bar, asked her out, got her number, asked her out. You guys went out for drinks later. You thought the date went well. You walked away from the date thinking this is great. Everything's going very well. And you'll see her again. So you reached out to try and set up what I guess would be a second formal date. She has not responded to you. You feel as though you're being ghosted. You would like to know what's up.
1: Yeah, that's all I'd like.
0: All right, let's call her now. Good luck, Jordan.
1: Thank you.
2: Hello.
0: Hi, is this Rachel?
2: This is she.
0: Hey, Rachel, good morning. My name is Fred, and I'm calling from the Fred Show, the morning radio show. The whole crew is here, and I have to tell you that we are on the radio right now, and I would need your permission to continue with the call. You can hang up anytime, but can we chat for a couple of minutes about something?
2: I'll do it.
0: Okay, she'll
2: a little
0: do
2: nervous,
0: it.
2: But okay.
0: I mean, in fairness, I would wonder what was coming next, too. But we're calling on behalf of a guy named Jordan, who you met in person. Oh, okay, you know Jordan. You guys met in person and then went on a date. So he called us and he told us the story about how you met. And he says that you guys went on a great date and he felt that the chemistry was there. And I'm paraphrasing here, but he was expecting that he would see you again. He says he's reached out for another date. You're not responding. So there's a disconnect here because it sounds like you didn't have a good time. What happened?
2: Well, he insulted me. Well, my entire career, actually.
0: He insulted you?
2: Yes.
0: How did he insult you?
2: I'm a teacher, and while we're getting to know each other on the date, he asked me what I did, but his response is what, get it, like he starts laughing and says, what's that saying again? Those who can do, those who can't teach, right?
3: Ooh.
0: What? Well, I mean, yeah. What? You don't say that to a teacher. Like,
3: so messed up.
4: Yeah.
0: Why would you say that to someone with whom you're trying to make a good impression? Hey, that thing you do, you know, like, yeah, the whole profession's kind of whack, you know.
4: I've never heard people diss teachers. Like, this is new for me. And that's so wild. You got to be a real weirdo to do that.
0: Yeah, that's very insulting. Yeah.
3: Fred, it's like when people, like, diss radio, you've said on dates before.
0: Oh, yeah, you're
3: like,
0: that's my I don't job. Listen to the radio. I'm like, well, that's... That's cool because I'm paying for this and with the money that I made from the thing you don't use. And then, by the way, when you call me a month later, ask me for Taylor Swift tickets, I guess radio's not so bad after all, is it?
4: Right.
0: Or like when I take you on another date or a trip or something, right. It's, and buy you a gift or whatever. Mm. Yeah, all that money is from that thing that you don't do. Okay, let me bring Jordan in.
2: Yeah.
0: Jordan, and I'm sorry, Rachel, that I forgot to tell you that Jordan is here. I'm very forgetful. Maybe you saw that one coming, but... why, Jordan, would you say something like that? And then why are you calling us? Like, if you say a thing like that to someone, you have to know that that's a possibility that you insulted. There is a possibility that you insulted that person.
1: Well, I mean, that's kind of a dumb reason to not call somebody back.
0: What? Hold on. A dumb reason. What do you do?
1: I work in finance.
0: You know what? I heard finance people, they only work with other people's money because they don't have their own.
4: Hello.
3: Right. Cool style, Patagonia.
0: Yeah. I hear all you wear is a Patagonia vest. And you know, I don't know. I mean, like, would you appreciate being generalized in a negative way?
1: No, that wasn't even a negative way. Like, I'm not the one that came up with the saying. Like, that's a real saying. I was just saying it like...
0: Well, there are a lot of real sayings. Like, it doesn't make them true. And it also doesn't mean that it applies to everyone or anyone. And it also doesn't mean that it's something that you say to a teacher.
3: You never had a teacher, bro?
4: That's what I'm so lost. Like, why would you diss a teacher?
1: I think it's super cute that she's a teacher.
3: Cute?
2: Cute?
4: Condescending.
2: Oh, my God.
0: Yeah, it's very rude because, I mean, I don't think I have to explain it, Kiki, but it's like I think there are people out there saying, well, if you're teaching other people, if you're so good at teaching other people how to do something, then why aren't you doing it? But in many cases, people have a gift of being able to instill knowledge in other people, and they are good at it, and they're choosing to help the next generation learn or be whatever. So I think that's a stupid thing to say, especially to someone who's proud to be a teacher, as Rachel is. Why would you diss the profession of a person with whom you're trying to make a good impression and go on romantic dates with?
1: Well, no, I wasn't even trying to diss her.
0: What were you trying to say then?
1: Oh, I was just saying, you know, that's like, you know, I'm just reiterating the saying I heard that, you know, people that can't do teach, And, you know, I don't know.
0: Right, so you're saying to her that she can't do whatever it is that she teaches, that she's incapable of, like, achieving more. That's not a nice thing to say. And you don't even know, you don't know enough about her to even be able to say something like that. It's an insult.
1: No, listen, I think it's, what she does is adorable. I give her a lot of credit for it.
0: Oh, here we go.
1: Adorable?
0: You're making this worse.
2: Oh, my God.
0: There's a self-awareness issue here because you clearly don't realize that the things that you're saying are not helping your cause. Adorable?
1: I'm complimenting her. I'm telling her that it's like it's a cool thing, you know? I mean, I don't know. What do you want me to do? Like, tell her it sucks? I don't know what you want me to say.
0: Well, you kind of... Okay. This guy's
3: say nothing.
0: Not, yeah, he's not getting it. Like, she's obviously passionate about her job and cares about it. So I would only say really nice, enabling, positive things about, you know, how much you admire teachers or how much teachers have made a difference in your life or you know, how it's a selfless job or
3: thank you for doing
0: or
3: that.
0: Many of the things that people should be saying. But anyway, you didn't do that. You didn't do that, did you? Rachel, would you like to go out with Jordan again? I know the answer, but I'll ask the question.
2: Yeah. I'm going to say no.
4: Yeah.
0: Yeah. Well, thank you for being a teacher, by the way. We have a lot of teachers who listen. We've all been influenced by teachers. We appreciate what you guys do. The fact that he doesn't realize what he said was a diss is confounding to me. But anyway, Jordan, it's not going to work out. Good luck out there, ma'am.
1: Yeah.
0: The Entertainment Report headlines, biggest stories of the day, and the fun fact all next. 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
2: NFL player and Cardi B's man? Question mark. Stephon Diggs is in court at his assault case involving a former personal chef plays out. According to testimony, the chef says the two were intimate before she was ever hired, describing the situation as complicated and evolving from personal to professional. Also accused Stephon of assaulting her during an argument at his home in December, claiming he slapped and choked her. He has pled not guilty and denies all allegations, with his legal team arguing that there's no solid evidence backing her claims. From one courtroom to another, Miss Britney Spears' DUI case has been resolved officially. A lawyer for the singer appeared in a Ventura County courtroom yesterday, entered a guilty plea on her behalf to a lesser charge known in California as, quote, wet reckless, which is a vehicle code violation tied to alcohol or other drugs. In exchange, prosecutors dropped the misdemeanor DUI count stemming from that March 4th traffic stop when she was pulled over on suspicion of impaired driving. Authorities have not said what substance she or was involved specifically, but she was sentenced to a year of probation, a single day in jail already credited as time served. She must see a psychologist weekly and a psychiatrist twice a month and must also finish a 3-month substance abuse program and pay a fine of like $571. But I almost wonder, like, or hope that if she is seeing the psychologist or the psychiatrist, that maybe they can help just in general. The judge warned that even though she got a lesser charge, any DUI within the next decade would be treated as a second DUI offense. Meryl Streep, Anne Hathaway, and Emily Blunt are already eyeing the chance to make a Devil Wears Prada into a trilogy amid box office success. Now, 2 decades after the OG was released, of course, just a couple of days after the sequel premiered in theaters, the stars were pretty excited when asked about the idea of working together again. As for what it would take, I mean, they all said that it would need to be a script, a very good script, and then it would also have to have the core four, which is Meryl, Emily Blunt, Anne Hathaway, and Stanley Tucci. So they said that they are down to make another one. Now, Paulina and Kiki, I know you loved the movie, like, yes, so much. And Paulina, I know you liked it. Do we need a third?
3: I would watch it.
2: You would?
3: I would, yeah.
2: I would say hard stop. Okay,
4: I think this was good. I think I feel fulfilled. Yeah. Yeah, I do. I just feel like at this point, like, what's going to come next? Like, the, I don't know, AI version of Runway. Like, at this point, like, we're just building on the future.
2: Bebop on the runway.
4: Bebop's going to be there. Right. He's going to be the Anna Wintour.
5: That's why he was on the plane, the Southwest plane. He was going to film the new one.
4: Right. Exactly. And, like, we don't need it, because I really don't know where they would go with this at this point, you know? Like, they saved the magazine. Spoiler alert, my bad. You know what I mean? Like,
5: damn it.
4: I know, Fred.
2: Cancel all my plans.
4: I do this to you every time.
5: Forget about it. You know what?
2: About it.
5: Damn it.
4: Like, I don't know.
5: What am I
4: going to
5: do this weekend?
4: What am I going to do?
5: I was going to go see it. I had no idea it was going to happen.
2: Ruined.
5: Oh.
4: All right, and I'll stop talking.
3: Runway goes digital.
4: Right.
3: I'm here for it. I'm scared.
5: I guess Bebop and I'll go do something else.
4: Right.
2: Bebop. And I don't know why, and I'm not co-signing, but smoking is back in a big way. I don't know if you guys have noticed. A ton of stars. I'm serious. Like,
5: smoking is back.
2: Literally, like,
5: it crazy. Shouldn't be.
2: No. I just said I don't agree with it, but it's everybody's smoking. All these Gen Z stars are smoking. They're smoking in the red carpet. They're smoking anywhere. Oh. And all these people were spotted trying to sneak to the smoking area, like, as they're walking the Met Gala red carpet. Usual suspects that you would think. Charlie XCX was in there. I saw her headed in to the smoking area with heated rivalry star Connor Story, who, like, those biceps, man. But I don't know. I do know there were a ton of no smoking signs inside there. I mean, it's a museum, but I don't think people were following that either. But following his smoke break, Connor had a really awkward interview with Ashley Graham and Cara Delevingne. Did any of you see this interview? Mm-hmm. So during the chat, they were doing Vogue coverage. And during the chat, they asked him if he was nervous since it was his first time attending the event. But as he started answering, Cara cut him off to talk about her own first Met Gala event. And then Ashley tried to turn the spotlight back on Connor, asking what he did to prepare. But when he started to answer, then Ashley cut him off. Lots of people took to X to slam the interview, writing things like, if only they hired real fashion journalists for these interviews. Ashley and Cara are just saying anything. Other people called the interview painful. And I think we see this on a lot of red carpets. I think there's a ton of good people who have the chops to do that kind of job. And it's interesting to see it given to people that have never had any experience doing it. But there you go. Car is always going to be crazy, though. If you want to catch up on anything you missed from today, the reports, anything else, it's on the free iHeartRadio app. You can just search The Fred Show on demand.
1: 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Fred's biggest stories of the day.
5: All right, so a lot of cruise defenders out there. I'm getting a lot of DMs from people saying the cruise
0: yes.
5: defenders. I feel like you got cruise people. You got Disney people.
0: Mm, yeah, you do.
5: You have road trip people.
0: Yep.
5: I'm trying to think. There are other kind of people out there. But the cruise people are coming out and they say, oh, you know, cruises are great. It's not what you're saying. Okay.
0: Stand up for us.
5: All right, that's fine. I just don't know if it's for me. I like an
2: that's
5: out.
2: Okay.
5: I like a way out.
2: Mm-hmm.
5: And you know, take me to a nice hotel, and if I really, I feel like I could leave if I wanted to.
2: That's what I'm saying.
5: Like if the place gets run down with some kind of pandemic, I can leave if I want to.
0: You can get off the boat at any island.
5: Not when you're out of the sea.
0: As long as you're back by 6 p.m.
5: Okay, well, not here, because the cruise ship with the hantavirus on board is still being refused docking. There's a cruise ship at the center of a deadly hantavirus outbreak. I hope I'm saying that right. It's being refused for docking. 149 people remain on board, with two of them seriously ill. The virus is also suspected to have killed 3 people so far, and nobody wants this thing. The virus can incubate in the body for up to 8 weeks. Meanwhile, one travel blogger who's on the ship posted an emotional video. The guy wants off, but he might have this thing, so they're keeping him there, and like no one knows how to deal with this.
2: The thing that scares me about cruises is like maritime law. It's like a lawless land. Like once you leave a place with laws and rules, like it's a little more loosey-goosey out there. I don't love it.
0: That's the best part.
2: Until
0: we had the casino,
2: someone goes missing,
0: we're doing karaoke, we had Johnny Rockets,
5: and then you're getting a deadly virus.
0: All the drinks,
5: and you can't get off the thing.
0: Yes,
5: Spirit Airlines has collapsed. Of course, I'm sorry to just say it so loosely like this, so flippantly. But a man launched. Kiki's very emotional about it.
0: Yes.
5: A man launched a quick online campaign suggesting everyday people chip in and take it over. The idea has gone viral, and people have pledged $23 million. And crashed multiple websites, but there is a catch. It's not real money, just people saying that they would contribute, and experts point out that it would take hundreds of millions, if not billions, to actually pull it off. Also, Spirit Airlines says that most ticket holders have been reimbursed. That's if you used a credit or debit card. If you use cash or points, I guess by law, they're not necessarily required to get that back to you. United Airlines says that they have booked roughly 14,000 stranded Spirit customers, and they're offering discounted fares. JetBlue has done something similar as well. This is Bebop. This is the story. A not-quite-human passenger managed to hold up a Southwest flight in California for more than an hour on Thursday. The culprit, a 4-foot-tall, 70-pound robot named Bebop, whose owner had bought its own seat for the robot on a flight from Oakland to San Diego. The trouble started when the crew flagged the humanoid robot as not being able to sit in an aisle seat as a violation of the airline's rules for large carry-ons. And then he had to go to a window seat or enter whatever. That wasn't the end of it, though. Staff then questioned the robot's power source, discovered that its lithium battery exceeded the size limit. I don't know what's worse, a cruise ship with the hantavirus or a Southwest flight with Bebop on it. This thing goes rogue all of a sudden. What are you going to do? A 70-pound robot going crazy on
2: mm-hmm.
5: you.
2: Mm-hmm.
5: I don't like that either. I'd probably get off that thing.
2: Yep.
5: There was a proposal gone wrong at Fenway Park that's gone viral. I don't believe any of these things, so I'm not sure about that. And a 22-year-old athlete from Virginia just pushed his body to the limit doing pull-ups for 24 straight hours. This dude named Xavier knocked out 12,412 pull-ups from Saturday morning to Sunday morning, beating the current world record by 67 reps. I can't do 67. I don't think I can do 3.
6: Mm-mm, I can't do 1.
5: And he did 12,412 of these things. It's now up to the Guinness World Records people to review everything and make it official. And in honor of waiting by the phone today, it's National Teacher Appreciation Woo! Day. And we are grateful for you. The fun fact is about beavers. And it's next.
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0: wanted a Cinco de Mayo fact, which, I mean, that's not the one I told you. So I'll give you both, I guess, because I promised you a beaver fact. So, I mean, look, I found animal facts. I'm on a bit of an animal kick right now with the facts. Beavers, did you know, beavers have transparent third eyelids that act like built-in swimming goggles. The protective membrane lets them see clearly underwater while shielding their eyes from debris and sticks.
1: Oh, that's so cool.
0: Yeah.
1: I'm jealous.
0: Also, it's Cinco de Mayo, celebrated annually on May 5th, which is wild, to honor Mexico's 1862 victory over French forces at the Battle of Puebla.
2: That's right.
0: It is not Mexico's Independence Day, as many will try and tell you.
2: That's right.
0: That happens to be on September 16th.
2: Yeah, and that day gets crazy. We stay indoors in some places because the streets are loud.
0: They tend to be that way, yeah. Mm-hmm. In Mexico, it's mainly observed in the state of Puebla with parades, speeches, and battle reenactments. Which is what Jason will be doing later on today at the Mexican restaurant around lunchtime after a couple of margaritas.
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0: be Cinco de Drinko. I mean, Cinco de Mayo. It's Sammy Joe stepping in on Hits 96.1. 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

online as much as I am. You definitely know who Mr. Fantasy is. He's basically KJ Apa from Riverdale's like music alter ego. Well, he just got the entire cast of Riverdale star in his music video, along with this guy, Alex Warren. It's like the biggest Hollywood inside joke right now. It's 96.1. They saved the

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And this is all before he got engaged to Zoe Kravitz, so this all sounds kind of messy. It's Hits 96.1.

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Carpenter had one of the coolest looks at the Met Gala last night. She was wearing film, like movie film, and the movie that was on that film was Audrey Hepburn's Sabrina. 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

0: about this, but it's true. We are giving you a chance to win Olivia Rodrigo tickets.
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1: 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I entered about 3 or 4 times today,
0: 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Right now, Noah Kahan, The Great Divide. Okay.

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0: SZA had an incredible look last night at the Met Gala. It was like this huge, honestly, it looked like an orange wedding dress. It was so big and fluffy and just gorgeous on her. 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

0: Nation pulled up to the Met Gala yesterday. Jay-Z, Beyonce, and Blue Ivy. Of course, Rihanna, A$AP Rocky there as well. And they all looked insane. They had some of the best looks of the night. It's Hits 96.1.
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We're sending you to see Olivia Rodrigo. 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Right now it is Olivia Dean. Sorry. On Hits 96.1. I could

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1: No way. I've tried this so many times. I can't believe it. And I just told my son that today's my day. It's going to happen. It's going to happen. I did it.
0: Yes, thank you so much. Manifested that. 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

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It is Olivia Rodrigo, which means we have your chance to win your tickets into the show right now. 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Right now, drop dead on Hits 96.1. I know.

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1: Happy Cinco de Mayo, Taco Tuesday, May 5th, woo-hoo! National Enchilada Day. It's all of it.
2: I love it.
1: It is Taco Tuesday, sharing it with National Enchilada Day as well. And I have a colonoscopy today. So,
2: Yay, what an amazing day.
3: On Taco Tuesday?
1: Yep. You may hear the enthusiasm in my voice.
2: Yeah, you seem really happy and excited.
1: I can't wait. Wow, so much looking forward to it. Yeah, no, I couldn't figure out, you know, it's never a good time to have a procedure. And it's never a good time ever. Necessary, but it's never a fun planning a colonoscopy. It's never fun planning the colonoscopy. You never know what day is going to be a good day. There's never a good day to do it.
2: So you've done one before. It's not your first time.
1: I've had a scan. Like I did this sort of like, it's not so intense one, but this is the intense one.
2: Oh.
1: This is a real deal.
2: You like drink the milky thing or something like that?
1: Well, that's what's going to tell you. I'm in prep mode right now. So beware. I'm here, but I'm prepping. So beware. Got a couple long songs in the queue
2: if
1: needed.
2: That's what I'm saying. You're going to be able to leave the studio like every 10 minutes.
1: It's my doctor told me, please don't let them make you laugh. I said, well, that won't be a problem.
2: What? Excuse me. Impossible.
3: Excuse me.
1: Yeah, see, that's not funny. That did not make me laugh.
3: Dang.
1: Yeah, but if you do make me laugh, beware. I'm in prep mode for the colonoscopy.
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1: All right, coming up next. So if you are going to do something for Cinco de Mayo later, we got a trick that will help you hear better in a crowded bar. I got a little trick so you don't have to go,
0: say it again. What's that again? Sorry.

0: It's 96.1. If you're going out tonight in celebration of Cinco de Mayo, a lot of y'all went out over the weekend, and you're having trouble hearing someone say something, start tapping your finger. Scientists think it's because of the brain. Our brains are wired in a certain way, and the tapping helps your brain tune out the background noise.
1: Ooh. I'm going to try this. Maybe you should also get your ear candled. Have you heard of that?
2: I have heard of that, and I'm worried to do it.
1: You can like go somewhere and have it done professionally. I wouldn't like do it at home.
2: But still, what if they take out like too much? And I don't know.
0: They can't take out your brain. Don't worry. But
2: not like your brain.
0: I just think it's going to get stuck in there, and I'll have a candle.
2: It just worries me. Have you ever done it, Tanya?
1: I did it once in college. We did it like in my sorority house.
0: I bet there's junk up in my canal.
1: Yeah, I really want to get it done like now because I feel like it's
0: you feel
1: good.
0: Like you can't. And but we wear these headphones every day.
2: Aren't you supposed to have like a natural earwax like in your ear that protects you from elements?
1: I'm sure a lot will come back.
2: And bugs and spiders and things like that that want to crawl into your brain. And if it's all open and hollow in there, I don't know that it's like great.
0: Tanya, I would experiment with this and see how it goes before we do it.
2: I don't know. I've seen videos where people were like, I had a headache, and then they pull out like a cockroach out of their ear, or there's bugs and like stuff.
0: Let me give you the quote for today while we move through this. To protect our inner peace, we must learn to observe, not absorb.
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1: Zane was hospitalized last month for an unspecified illness, and while he seems to be doing okay on the road to recovery, he's been forced to make some changes to his upcoming schedule that'll impact his American fans, canceling the entire U.S. leg of his tour. 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

0: Hits 96.1. I don't like to try on anything, so I've brought things home and put it on, and it doesn't really work, and then I'll take it back. I've tried it out. I'm not saying I went out into the wild with it.
1: Okay.
0: Randy, your wife owns a clothing store, and she has a hard rule, right, about this?
2: Yes. We've all become too comfortable with Amazon's basically no questions asked return policies, but especially when it comes to women's clothing, Ryan, my wife is dealing with at least one nightmare return complaint issue a month. But we're dealing with issues of body odor, perfume. It gets worse than that. It gets worse than that. And Ryan, I can get more descriptive if you want.
0: No, I understand. I understand. You're saying that Amazon essentially has moved the chains here and created this no questions asked culture when it comes to returns.
2: And that's my personal opinion, and why I think that is because the attitudes that these people come in with, like the arrogance.
0: How could you not take this back?
2: Yeah, and the one quote we really detest is, "But you're a small business owner. Can't you bend the rules?"
0: No, we're a small business owner. We need to sell this garment.
2: Yes.
0: All right, Randy. Well, thank you for calling. We appreciate that, and good luck with your wife's business. You take good care. Thanks for calling.
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1: So, Ruby, I understand that there's a little stress you're going through right now in the back room.
2: I'm a little estresso, you know, just
1: a little bit. Are you a little Sabrina?
2: A little bit, yes.
1: Okay, estresso?
2: Well,
1: so
2: yeah.
1: Tell me, what's happening? How can we help?
2: I've been feeling a little bit overwhelmed lately, and I was trying to pinpoint what it was. And I have two sisters I'm very close to. One of them is going through a major change. She left a job that she was at for like a decade, and the other one is going through a major heartbreak. So they're both calling me and texting me at all times, I am their soundboard, and I want to be there for them, but I feel like I am also trying to figure out how to like set a boundary as well, because I don't want to end up, you know, depleted.
1: Well, remember that the way you feel is a choice. Like the stress that you feel is you kind of choose to feel the stress and get amped up and get the anxiety and get the panic. So here's what I recommend. 8 counts, 8 times. Breathe in, breathe out. 8 counts, 3 rounds. Go in and out to 10. Do that 10 times. Okay, in to 10. We don't have time to do it all, but in 10, out 10. And then we're going to say a little spiritual prayer. You decide how you feel. You decide how much energy you put out. You decide how and who drains you. You are in control of that. And with that, good luck.
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1: 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Mother's Day is Sunday, May 10th. Head to Macy's for everything you need to celebrate.
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1: I saw Cameron Diaz and her husband, Benji Madden. They've welcomed their third child. The Good Charlotte singer shared the exciting news on Instagram, revealing their son's unique name, Nautis. Benji was saying Nautis means sailor, navigator, voyager. So congratulations. 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
1: That's going to do it for us, friends. 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On Air with Ryan Seacrest. Have a great day. It's Cinco de Mayo. 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
1: It is Hits 96.1. We are Charlotte's number one for all the hits. I'm Mike Klein in for EJ today. So here's the deal. Olivia Rodrigo is coming to Charlotte. We want to get you into the show. So every time you hear us play Olivia Rodrigo, wink, wink, we just played it, obviously. 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This is going to be awesome. This is going to be one of the best shows, I think, this year coming up, besides Bruno Mars that we just had recently.
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Hits 96.1. We are Charlotte's number one for all the hits. You got to get yourself a margarita today. It's Cinco de Mayo. I feel like everyone's going to be out tonight. I'm just saying, like, I can't wait. Zara Larsson, Midnight Sun, 7 o'clock. I'm out the store and I'm getting a margarita.

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So it looks like Jack Harlow wore his oversized cap again. It's gone viral from the Met Gala last night. Yeah, he was there and so many others, Sabrina Carpenter and more. It's Gaga and Beyonce now, Hits 96.1.

Post Malone like cancel the rest of his tour? It was very odd, by the way. Him, Meghan Trainor, and Pussycat Dolls all canceling their shows this year. This girl is definitely coming through in October. You want to see her before you can buy tickets to Olivia Rodrigo? Leave us a message right now. Every time we play Olivia Rodrigo, it hits 96.1 on iHeartRadio. Leave us a talkback message saying that you heard it.

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Oh, by the way, happy Cinco de Mayo. It's Hits 96.1. You know, we love the party in Charlotte. We're always looking for an excuse to drink. So today it's going to be insane. I'm just saying. Definitely going to grab a margarita after I get out of here today. Jason Derulo is on.

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seen a Spyro, Die on This Hill. It's Hits 96.1. I'm Mike Klein in for EJ all this week. It's Cinco de Mayo, so I feel like a lot of people are going to be out. Listen, if you're going to go out and drink tonight, make sure you use Light Rail or you get Uber or Lyft. I'm saying be careful.

0: 96.1. We are Charlotte's number one for all the hits. We're just talking about this. Is it okay to be friends with the opposite sex if you're in a relationship?
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0: What if he doesn't approve?
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Noah Kahan, The Great Divides on Hits 96.1. A lot of great outfits at the Met Gala last night. Esperita Carpenter looked amazing. Bad Bunny looked like an old man. 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It was kind of funny, actually. Here's Akon and Snoop Dogg.

0: It is Hits 96.1. We are Charlotte's number one for all the hits. I'm Mike Klein in for EJ. We're talking about this real quick. Is it okay to go back with an ex when you're in between relationship? You know, friends with benefits, you know, vibe.
1: No, you don't go back.
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1: 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Nope. I don't ever look back. You keep going forward.
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0: and throw a tantrum. It is Hits 96.1. We are Charlotte's number one for all the hits on Mike Klein and for EJ. So you're saying it's bad to get back with an ex in between relationships, you know, little friends with benefits to keep sharp.
1: Yeah, multiple friends that have done that and end up, actually, two of them ended up with babies from it.
0: Ooh, I don't know if that's a good thing unless their relationship is better now.
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Click that Talk Back mic. Tell me you're hearing this. Olivia Rodrigo song, Drop Dead, for your chance to see her when she comes through Charlotte. And every time we play Olivia Rodrigo, leave us a Talk Back message. 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

0: 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So this guy you met in South End over the weekend, he texted you what?
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Yo, it's Hits 96.1, Charlotte's number one for all the hits. This dude was at the iHeart Country Festival over the weekend in Austin, Texas, Shaboozy, and he's literally coming out with a new album, I believe next month, actually. Here's a Bar Song, Tipsy.

0: Roger Despites on Hits 96.1. Now, that show was amazing this past Wednesday at Bank of America Stadium, but you know what the next big show is? Olivia Rodrigo coming through in October. She's got 2 days at Spectrum Center. And here's how you win tickets. Every time you hear us play Olivia Rodrigo, you have to open up the iHeartRadio app and leave us a talkback message saying, hey, I heard Olivia Rodrigo. I want to win these tickets. That's all you got to do.
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And get ready with that talkback mic for the chance when you hear it. I can-

0: Okay, you're gonna help me out really quick. We're gonna make an incredible song right now on the radio. It's gonna be better than any Justin Bieber song ever.
1: Okay.
0: Okay, I'm gonna play a bunch of beats. We're gonna let the beat build, and then when I pull down the beat, you say something random, and then boom, the beat will drop.
1: Okay. Random words. I think I got it.
0: Get ready for it.
1: Okay.
0: Here we go.
1: I'm in a Wendy's drive-thru ordering just a Diet Coke.
0: Hey! Say something about your ex now.
1: Oh, I don't got no exes. Hey, y'all.
0: I think we created a pretty dope song.
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Whenever we play her song, get ready to win with Hits 96.1.

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0: Does Taylor Swift still have beef with Olivia Rodrigo? Look, forget about that. Just worry about winning tickets to Olivia Rodrigo's show. Anytime we play one of her songs, you got a chance to win on Hits 96.1.
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